We've got the music that works with your day. Inspiring and encouraging. 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

Christian FM. I'm Andy, and today's show is thanks to AirDocs Heating and Cooling, AirDocsAC.com. 25% of people say it's never okay to do this at work. Is it talk politics, take food from the fridge that isn't yours, or use your speakerphone? Can we say no to all three of those? The answer, though, is coming up next.

0: On the night you fall in all the pieces, you can bring your lonely heart to Jesus. What if I told you that I believe it?
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1: 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I feel like that's an unwritten office rule. 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
1: Christian FM, my name's Andy. God will never get tired of this, and I shouldn't ever get tired of doing this. It's thanking God. Yeah, you can thank him for everything in your life. 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

0: 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If you've worked more than one job, you know this, that every office kind of has a different culture and also unwritten rules, and it's different in every single place you work.
1: The one where I worked for a number of years was that instead of them giving you something on your birthday, you'd bring a treat to the office on your own dime. What that led to was people eating other people's cake or cookies but not bringing their own. And a friend of mine encountered that on April Fool's Day, made a German chocolate cake with hot peppers in the icing so that anybody who took the cake but inquiring whose birthday it was might get a surprise.
0: And was that the time when they decided, okay, maybe people shouldn't bring food for their birthday? Maybe we should kind of do it the other way around.
1: They never actually changed, but I thought it was cute, and people did start to ask whose birthday it was before starting in on a treat.
2: The feel-good music that makes your day feel lighter. 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
1: 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Hey, I'm Andy.
2: Don't talk about politics. That's a good, usually unwritten office rule. And what's another one at your workplace?
3: An unwritten office rule, if it's in the on the counter in the administrative office, you can eat it, but not to eat other things. And now people think they can eat everything. And so our maintenance people put a padlock on our refrigerator and our cupboards. And now the only thing they can eat if it's sitting out on the cupboard.
2: Which I'm sure solved the people stealing food that's not theirs out of the fridge problem. But now here's the new problem. You have to, I don't know, get the key from your boss if you're going to eat lunch. I think I would just stop eating lunch.
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1: Shirley writes, Dear Dad, when I first found out I was pregnant at 18, I wasn't scared to tell anyone, except you. I remember sitting on the bed with Mom when you walked in and asked why I was crying before you hung your head in disappointment and stormed off downstairs. Mom hugged me and told me that you would come around. 6 months later, you took me to every doctor's appointment. 8 months later, you were there through my labor and reminding me I could do this. And when she was born, you wouldn't let her go. She became your world along with me. 6 years later, you, Papa, are my daughter's world. I know that out of everyone, you were the most disappointed when I announced I was pregnant at 18. But my daughter and I couldn't imagine doing life without you. And I know that you couldn't imagine doing life without my daughter. You two needed each other, even if you didn't know it back then.
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When you get nervous, when you get anxious, you don't even notice you're doing this, but you start breathing really shallow, and that's not good. So during the song, don't be afraid to take a few deep breaths. Just breathe in God's love and breathe out all the anxiety that is just causing you so much pain in your life right now.

0: 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Here's Jeremy Camp.
1: I was actually scrolling through Instagram and I saw all these people saying Revival is happening now. There's sold out stadiums everywhere. And although I know that could happen from that, but really Revival is, it starts with us. It starts with our heart saying, God, I want to walk in purity. I want to walk in holiness and truly stepping out in that. So my encouragement, not that you can't have big crowds, and big crowds don't actually always equal revival. It begins with our heart. So check your heart and say, God, what do you want to do with me so I can walk in the fullness of who you are?

0: 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I'm Andy, and today's show is thanks to AirDox Heating and Cooling, AirDoxAC.com. A big part of being happy is being excited. 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Making a cup of coffee, seeing a friend, sunsets, buying something that you've been saving up for. Life's going to happen no matter what. So it's up to me to decide to live a life that I'm excited about.
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0: 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Toss anything that doesn't fit, is uncomfortable, fails to make you feel wonderful when you wear it, or you haven't worn it in 2 years. If you're like me, you're thinking, Andy, that would get me down to about 4 outfits. That's a pretty solid rotation, and you can always mix and match to make more.
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0: 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Hey, I'm Andy. Who needs prayer in your life?
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0: It's so hard, but the best thing you can do is pray. It's really the only thing you can do. Oh, and share the encouragement of this station with them.

0: 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Hey, I'm Andy. Healing is a journey, and I hope you reach this point soon where you stop trying to convince other people to do the right thing. This is all you have to do. Just observe their decisions, understand their character, and decide what you're going to allow in your life. Because it's not our job to change people. That's up to God.
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0: 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I'm Andy, and today's show is thanks to AirDox Heating and Cooling, airdoxac.com. And it looks like you've got a text from God. I'm always good, always ready to forgive, always overflowing with love, especially for those who call on me. You don't have to beg, just call, and I'll come.
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0: the story behind the song Faith, Hope, Love. Here's Darren from We Are Messengers.
1: I've done a lot of things in my life that have brought acclaim or honor or glory to me and my talents and my abilities. But I know this, and the scriptures remind me, that the only things that really matter and that will only remain when all is said and done are faith, hope, and love. So friends, whatever we do today, let it be informed by those three things, by faith, hope, love. Those things matter, they last, they're permanent, and through Jesus, they change the world.
2: Still try.

0: 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My name's Andy. The path to true fulfillment
1: is death. Death to self, death to selfishness, death to being offended, death to the weaknesses that have controlled you or limited you. There's no ceiling for you when you die. Every death you endure in this life is a blessing and a gift from God. When you have to die to your reputation because somebody gossiped about you and you could gossip about them back, but instead you die to it and you decide, I'm not going to be offended by that. There is an eternity that matters, and being gossiped about has nothing to do with my eternity, so I'm not going to give it any energy. And therefore, now all my energy is going towards things that are eternal. And when we find ourselves finding life and energy from negativity, we haven't died good enough. Like Paul said, I die daily in 1 Corinthians 15, verse 31. The more life you want, the more dying you got to do.
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3: Hey, this is Bruce Douglas. The 211 Local Information Program has a great opportunity to brighten up the days of senior citizens in our community. Joining us is Paige Woodward. This is kind of a unique program. Tell us how this works.
4: We call seniors, other shut-ins, those that might be disabled who can't get out. 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
3: 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And
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3: They might be laying on a floor for days. 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
4: Absolutely. And we do. 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
3: How can folks sign up someone for this program? 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And we think, boy, they could really benefit from one of these daily calls. How do we get them signed up?
4: It's so easy. Just call 211. Push those three buttons on your phone. Call and say, I'm an Indian River resident and I want to sign up a neighbor, friend, whomever, myself, for the Sunshine Call.
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The website is airdoxac.com. Whatever circumstances you're going through, this is what the Bible says to do. Give thanks, whatever happens. That's what God wants for you. How can you thank God even when things are tough? It's because He knows how it's going to end. For you, it's good.

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Inspiring and encouraging.

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1: If you've never budgeted before, this is probably why you didn't, or like me, I did it a while ago, but it got overwhelmed. 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Things that you don't even think of, like your warehouse store membership, or your kids' toys, or your hair. 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Is it going to be all of my wants? No. But I never have to worry about the needs, which means I have nothing to worry about.
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1: Christian FM. Hey, I'm Andy. Just so you know, there'll never be any politics on my show, and I would never run for office. But if I did, I would make it illegal to make someone enter their email address to confirm that they want to unsubscribe to an email list. You already have my email. That's how I got it. That's where I clicked the link to tell you I don't want them anymore.
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0: So Danny was just taking her dogs for a walk, and there was an old lady who stopped to admire how lovely they were, and they talked for a while about how she had moved 3 years ago and her husband had passed away. And she said, well, honestly, I'm nervous to walk my dog to the park by the busy roads. And Danny decided, hey, let's just start taking walks together. It's incredible the difference you can make when you just open your eyes up to the people and the things and the needs that are all around
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0: 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Hey, I'm Andy. You probably heard this from me on the show before, and it's easy to say. It's another thing to actually do it, and I am right there with you. I'm right there with you. To not allow fear to take over, to take control of our life. But here's the truth. This is from Bob Goff. I love what he said here. He said, fear always looks like it's going to win. Always. Up until it doesn't.
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0: 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My name's Andy.
1: I don't know if you've ever been passed up for something and you thought, man, that hurts, right? That hurts when you're not picked. Dylan experienced that. He was auditioning to be a dancer at Universal Studios and he didn't get it in. But then he decided to go watch the people that did get in their very first performance. And then at the very end of theirs, he tried to show them up by getting in front of the crowd and like doing a backflip. And everyone's just kind of confused. Like, what's this guy doing a backflip for? So I think this is the unhealthy level I'll take these things, the rejection to myself, where then it consumes me.
0: And the best thing I can do is just learn from it
1: and move on, because there's going to be another door in the future that's going to open up. And it's going to be way better than the one that closed.
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1: 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They keep a record of what we post, and it can come back to bite you if we're not posting the most positive and uplifting things. But then it can also remind us of the things that we post to encourage others, and it circles back and we encourage ourselves. That happened yesterday. I got a reminder of something that I posted on Facebook, and I thought, oh man, I needed that. I hope my friends who saw it needed it too. And so I wanted to share it with you. It was a post that says, "Love is not only what God does, it is who God is."

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1: We're hearing so many stories today of the heroes, the survivors, those who lost their lives on September 11th, 25 years ago. Not sure if you've ever heard this name, Wells Crowther. My name's Brandy Lene. Thanks so much for letting me keep you company. And Wells Crowther was just 24 years old, an equities trader and volunteer firefighter. Survivors remembered a man wearing a red bandana who repeatedly went back into the South Tower to help people escape. His mom saw someone on the news sharing about the man in the red bandana, and a lot of the survivors were recounting their stories, and she reached out and said, "That's my son." The red bandana had been a gift from his grandfather. Wells died when the tower collapsed, but his courage has inspired people for 25 years now. This week, he was posthumously awarded the Presidential Medal of Freedom, and his story asks a powerful question. When someone needs help, will we move toward them?
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Christian FM. So many of the survivors of 9/11 have been inspired to do good works to their fellow human beings. You know, when you go through something like that, as we did as a nation, I think it inspired so many people to ask, is my life making a difference? My name is Brandy Lanay. I'm so glad you're here. And a former Indiana University football player, his name was Samson James, he was homeless for months when another IU graduate noticed his Indiana backpack. And that small connection became a conversation. That conversation turned into help, someone reaching out to help someone in need. And that help turned into fundraising and a fresh start for Samson. Sometimes hope begins because somebody simply notices somebody else.

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Great music and great lyrics to help you through everything you've got to do today. Inspiring and encouraging.

0: 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I don't know about you. I'm having a hard time believing that it's been 25 years since September 11th. We all remember where we were, what we were doing when we heard the news and saw the images. And on September 11th, all those years ago, firefighter Stephen Siller had finished his shift when he heard what was happening. He returned, reached the Brooklyn Battery Tunnel, and ran through it, carrying about 60 pounds of gear toward the World Trade Center. Now, he lost his life helping others. His family turned that sacrifice into the Tunnel to Towers Foundation, which continues helping families of fallen first responders and those who have been catastrophically injured, veterans and first responders. That grief became service, and service is what keeps his legacy.
1: 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Inspiring and encouraging. 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
1: 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I'm Brandy Lene. Really glad we get to celebrate the day together. And you're up at an hour when most people are not. You're listening while the rest of the world is sleeping. And here's a reminder for you. You don't have to solve tomorrow before the sunrise. God is already there. Give him the next thing, and then the next thing, and then the next thing, until he is holding all of your worries in his hands.
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1: Christian FM. My name's Brandy Lene, and I am having a hard time believing it's been 25 years since those attacks on our nation, September 11th. And I saw this. It's a quote from one of the 9/11 survivors. His name is Stanley Pramuth. It says, "I still have the shoes I wore to work that day. The soles are melted and they're caked in ash. I keep them in a shoebox with the word deliverance written all around it. They're kind of like my ark, a reminder of God's presence and the life that I owe him."

0: Christian FM. I think if we share the stories for the next 25 years, we won't touch all of the amazing stories that came out of September 11th, out of that tragedy. My name's Brandy Lene. I appreciate you letting me hang with you. And Brian Birdwell, he was working at the Pentagon when Flight 77 struck only feet from his office. He suffered burns over roughly 60% of his body, and he endured more than 30 operations. His recovery was long and painful, but he did survive and rebuild his life and went on to public service. Some victories don't look like a sudden miracle. Sometimes the miracle is strength for one more surgery, one more day.
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2: 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Hi, I'm Bruce Douglas. Here's an opportunity for you, your family, your organization, or your church to help kids in need on the Treasure Coast. It's called Care Portal, and locally it's being implemented by 4 Kids. Joining me is Executive Director Michael Keene. And Michael, what is Care Portal all about?
3: Care Portal is simply a piece of technology that helps connect the child welfare agencies with the local faith-based community and organizations who want to help. We know that churches have a desire to help their local community, but sometimes just don't know what or where that need is. Care Portal directly lets them know how to help, who to contact so that they can help, and what's essentially needed.
2: And then that individual, family, or church could actually engage with the family in need.
3: That's exactly right. It's purposed to make meaningful connections within the community. So churches are able to respond directly to the need and directly to the family so that not only they can provide items for them to stabilize their environment, but they can invite them to church, to Bible study, to vacation Bible school, to children's ministries, so that they can continue a relationship with this family to help take them out of the crisis mode that they're in and give them a stable environment to live and thrive.
2: Give me a typical thing you might see on Care Portal where a church could step in and say, we can meet that need.
3: One of our most often requested items are beds. It's unbelievable how many children in our own area don't sleep on beds at night. And our churches, when they see that need, they jump right on it and are able to provide beds. That's a basic life necessity for children in our area. So beds are very common, cribs, car seats, baby formula, wipes and diapers for new moms. There's also the possibility of rent and utility assistance that families need as well, especially in this market.
2: So this seems like a great opportunity for a church to say, let's engage a local family who we haven't met yet. We're going to meet a physical need, maybe start a relationship, and maybe bring them closer to Christ.
3: That's absolutely right. It really is a gospel ministry tool. You know, a lot of churches are looking for local missions, but now you get local missions directly to your email inbox. You don't have to go out and look for them. They come straight to you.
2: It's called Care Portal. It's being administered through 4 Kids of the Treasure Coast here locally. If someone wants to get involved or learn more about Care Portal, how can they do that?
3: My number is 772-281-6222, or they can visit us on our website at 4kidstreasurecoast.org and click on the Help Kids tab, and on there you'll find a drop-down menu that says Care Portal.
2: Michael Keene from 4Kids of the Treasure Coast, thank you so much.
3: Thanks, Bruce.
4: 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Inspiring and encouraging. 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

Christian FM. I'm Brandy Lanay. Really glad we get to celebrate the day together, because every day may not be a good day. Some days are tragic, some days are painful, but God still does miracles, and He gives us something we can celebrate every single day. He is worth celebrating every single day. And after 9/11, families and survivors, they created organizations that still serve people today. Tuesday's Child is one of those organizations that began by caring for kids and families who were directly affected by the attacks and grew into mentoring, counseling, resilience programs. And it's a reminder that pain doesn't have the final word. God can take the place of that hurt and over time make a place from which we help somebody else.

0: Christian FM. And you're with Brandy Lene. Well, I've always heard it said that the minute you show up to work, you leave your home life on the outside. You turn it off and you are just tuned in to work life. You leave everything else on the outside and you're just focused on work. But I saw this and I wanted to share it. It's ways being a mom makes you a workplace asset. Number one, your increased empathy can come in handy in the workplace. You've got next level efficiency. You can prioritize like no one's business, and your conflict resolution skills are unmatched. You have the ability to be flexible and pivot on a moment's notice. And the number one way that being a mom is a benefit in the workplace, you are cool, calm, and collected under pressure.
1: These are better songs
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0: 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Inspiring, inspiring and encouraging. Encouraging. The story behind the song, How Good God Is. Here's Brandon Lake.
1: When we wrote this song, I got together like any other day with some of my friends, and I had just been singing that. You know, I never would have ever known how good God is. So we just started to unpack it. What are those things in life? Let's really talk about the honest ones. God, thank you for the fires that forged me with faith. Thank you for even the anger that it forced me to pray. And so I hope as you hear this song, you can look at those circumstances in your life and that it pushes you towards God.

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0: It seems like everywhere I turn these last few days, people are asking for prayer. I see it everywhere. And that's a good thing because prayer is so powerful. And I truly believe that God hears our prayers and He listens when we pray and we come to Him with our requests and our petitions. And I also think it's really powerful when we pray for each other. Mariah, what have you been praying for?
2: My mother-in-law is fighting for her life right now, and I just want to encourage her to keep fighting and encourage the family to hold on to their faith. And God performs miracles every day, and we just want to encourage her to keep fighting. We love her so much.
0: Is she having surgery right now?
2: She can't have surgery. She had a major heart attack, and they're doing the thermal cooling and warming, and she's having seizures, and it's a wait-and-see game, but we just want to encourage her to just keep fighting, and she just is loved by so many. She needs to be around for her grandbabies and her kids and her whole family.
0: Well, we are definitely praying for her. We will continue to pray for her, and now you've got countless other people who are praying for her as well. So thank you so much for sharing that, and yeah, just keep us posted. We'd love to know how she's doing.
2: Thank you so much.
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I'm Brandy Lene. If you are single and ready for God to bring you your person, I saw something that said the most successful couples have nothing in common. So opposites really do make a strong pair.

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2: My name is Brandy Lene. Really hard to believe it's been 25 years
1: since those 9/11 attacks on our nation. And this has turned into a day where the survivors have said, let's take this evil day, this day meant for evil, and do something good. So there's going to be a lot of people volunteering around the nation, a lot of people doing acts of service and acts of kindness. But I thought this was a really cool quote from one of the survivors, Michael Hingston. He says, I may never know the answers to the questions that plagued me after 9/11. But I know if we lean on God and each other, we will be guided into a brighter
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Christian FM. And I'm Brandy. A friend of mine posted this, wanted to share it. It's actually a quote from Pastor Rick Warren. What you feel is not always real. What is real is not always right. What feels natural is not always healthy. What is popular is not always best. What you think is not always true. Give yourself permission to not believe everything you think.

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1: We get to celebrate the day together. I'm so glad. My name's Brandy Lene, and something amazing is happening. There's a ministry called God Behind Bars, and they have teams that go out to prisons, not just in the U.S., but around the world. And of course, they spread the news and the love of Jesus. Well, they tweeted that just recently, 51 inmates were baptized at one prison. And so that means so far this year, over 450 inmates have been baptized. And they said last year, only 90 were baptized. So they say the gospel is spreading like they have never seen before in prisons. They say Jesus is moving in power, and they share Genesis 50:20. You intended to harm me, but God intended it for good to accomplish what is now being done, the saving of many lives. The saving of many lives.
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0: The Bible tells us we should pray all the time about little things, big things. There is nothing that we shouldn't pray about. And so to me, that says do this because there's power in it. And I have seen power in prayer. Elena, where have you seen the power of prayer?
2: My little girl was born in December. In February, she got her first infant shot and had a severe reaction to the pertussis. And she screamed hours. And I took her back. They ran a CAT scan and told me that her brain had swelled. And then to prepare myself. Tell you, I've been in special education 26 years, and there's no way, it's your child, you can prepare yourself. I went home and told Mom, who called the pastor, and they prayed, and a week later, my lifeless little baby girl woke up normal and happy. And I knew at that point God had answered all of our prayers, and now she's 24 and giving me a beautiful little granddaughter.
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0: perfectly. Christian FM. And you're with Brandy Lene. There are little ways that God reminds us every single day of His presence. And when we slow down long enough to take a look around, we can spot those moments, those situations, those people and circumstances that God uses to say, I'm here. I'm right here with you. Danielle, I would love to know, what's one of those moments where God reminds you of just how present and powerful He is?
1: Starting my day off with God when I work in a high-risk labor and delivery ward is very important. There's many times where we have moments where you just know that God is present and He's reminding us that He has His hand on everything and that He is there and we need to trust in Him. And that's that moment where you just take a breath and you relax and you let Him do His work. And whether it's in an emergency where you're not quite sure if that baby's going to make it and then you hear that baby cry for the first time, having Him in control and knowing that He is in control is wonderful. And being the little miracles born every day is just another sign of His precious work. And I make it an effort with every baby that I come across to pray for them as soon as I am next to them. And that way they can start their life off with the Word of God and with His anointing and with prayers, because we all need Him in this world.

0: And now, more great music that helps you shake off the stress. Inspiring and encouraging.
1: The story behind the song, What If I Told You? 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
2: When we were writing the song, I had arrived at the studio with one of those heavy hearts. I said to the guys, you know, what do you do when you don't feel good enough? I think we need a little encouragement on those days. And so when the chorus says, if you need a shoulder, I can be it, that's coming from God's perspective to you, because He will be the comfort when you need it.
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0: On the night you're falling all to pieces, you can bring your lonely heart to Jesus. 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
2: I'm Brandy. I try and stay out of all of the online debates and discussions, but this one drew me in. What fall scent smells the best? Pumpkin spice, apple cinnamon, apple cider, pecan pie, a bonfire? Those were some of the top answers. I've got to go with apple cider. Just saying.
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1: My name is Brandy Lene. I'm so glad we get to celebrate the day together. And on Fridays, I always like to take a look back at the bright spot and celebrate how God used someone or something to show up. So before this week closes, find one bright spot. Think back. Maybe the problem isn't fixed, but someone checked on you. Maybe the answer hasn't come, but you had enough strength for today. Maybe your child made you laugh, or maybe you just simply kept going. And that is worth noticing. That's a bright spot, and that's a reason to celebrate God every single day.

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1: Christian FM. 25 years ago today, we're forever changed on that day, September 11th. I'm Brandy Lene. I'm really glad you're here. And we're hearing a lot of stories today about the survivors. We were all affected in some way, but the family members who lost someone. And Stephen Siller's family says he grew up with the words, "While we have time, let us do good." That was really instilled in him. And that's a beautiful way to honor September 11th without living only in sadness, you know? Call someone, serve someone, thank a first responder, help a neighbor, give where you can. We can't change what happened 25 years ago, but we can decide what kind of people we will be today.
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1: I'm Brandy Lene, and I really do believe every day may not be a good day, but there's something we can celebrate in every day because God is worth celebrating every single day. There's something good to celebrate in every day. And as I was thinking about September 11th, I'm like, man, you know, it's such a sad day, but there's so many amazing stories that have come out, stories of survival, stories where people have stepped up and started organizations and they're giving back and they're making a difference while we can. And I thought about this verse. It's John 1:5, and it says, "The light shines in the darkness, and the darkness has not overcome it." I thought it was the perfect verse for today. The darkness has not overcome it. It's a chance for us to reset and remember to be a light while we can. And Father God, I just ask you today to be with the families who lost a loved one on that day 25 years ago. The wounds are fresh. They're coming back to the surface today. And we just ask for your comfort and your peace that surpasses all understanding. Be with those families. Be with this nation as we continue to heal. Remind us to turn our hearts to you because you are the healer. And you're the only one, Father God, that can give us the comfort, the grace, and the peace that we so desperately need in our nation today. In Jesus' name we pray. Amen.
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Christian FM. I'm Brandy Lene. Glad you're here, and I really do appreciate you letting me keep you company. And what a day. It's a day when our nation remembers September 11th. And, you know, as I was thinking about it, this verse came to mind, Psalm 46:1, because I just feel like it's a steady verse to stand on today. God is our refuge and strength, a very present help in trouble. Today we remember loss, but we also remember courage, compassion, and the people who ran toward someone else's need. What an example. Maybe we can follow that example today and just be in tune with others around us, their needs, their hurts, their pains. The Bible tells us to bear one another's burdens and grieve with one another. And so if we've learned anything at all, it is to be our brother's keeper.

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1: We're hearing so many stories today of the heroes, the survivors, those who lost their lives on September 11th, 25 years ago. Not sure if you've ever heard this name, Wells Crowther. My name's Brandy Lene. Thanks so much for letting me keep you company. And Wells Crowther was just 24 years old, an equities trader and volunteer firefighter. Survivors remembered a man wearing a red bandana who repeatedly went back into the South Tower to help people escape. His mom saw someone on the news sharing about the man in the red bandana, and a lot of the survivors were recounting their stories, and she reached out and said, "That's my son." The red bandana had been a gift from his grandfather. Wells died when the tower collapsed, but his courage has inspired people for 25 years now. This week, he was posthumously awarded the Presidential Medal of Freedom, and his story asks a powerful question. When someone needs help, will we move toward
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Christian FM. So many of the survivors of 9/11 have been inspired to do good works to their fellow human beings. You know, when you go through something like that, as we did as a nation, I think it inspired so many people to ask, is my life making a difference? My name is Brandy Lanay. I'm so glad you're here. And a former Indiana University football player, his name was Samson James. He was homeless for months when another IU graduate noticed his Indiana backpack. And that small connection became a conversation. That conversation turned into help, someone reaching out to help someone in need. And that help turned into fundraising and a fresh start for Samson. Sometimes hope begins because somebody simply notices somebody else.

0: the story behind the song Revival. Here's Jeremy Camp.
1: I was actually scrolling through Instagram and I saw all these people saying Revival is happening now. There's sold out stadiums everywhere. And although I know that could happen from that, but really Revival is, it starts with us. It starts with our heart saying, God, I want to walk in purity. I want to walk in holiness and truly stepping out in that. So my encouragement, not that you can't have big crowds, the big crowds don't actually always equal revival. It begins with our heart. So check your heart and say, God, what do you want to do with me so I can walk in the fullness of who you are?

0: 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I don't know about you. I'm having a hard time believing that it's been 25 years since September 11th. We all remember where we were, what we were doing when we heard the news and saw the images. And on September 11th, all those years ago, firefighter Stephen Siller had finished his shift when he heard what was happening. He returned, reached the Brooklyn Battery Tunnel, and ran through it, carrying about 60 pounds of gear toward the World Trade Center. Now, he lost his life helping others. His family turned that sacrifice into the Tunnel to Towers Foundation, which continues helping families of fallen first responders and those who have been catastrophically injured, veterans and first responders. That grief became service, and service is what keeps his legacy.
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3: 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Shannon Maitland is the executive director. 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What are the types of people in our community that you help learn to read?
4: 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Over the years, we've had an influx of people from other countries moving here and wanting to learn English. So we help both groups of people and everybody in between, and provide free one-on-one tutoring, as well as group classes, conversation clubs. We help people study for the GED or career exams. We also help people study for their U.S. citizenship so they can pass that exam.
3: Do you have like a classroom somewhere, or do you meet with a tutor at a neutral location? How does that work?
4: All of our tutoring happens in public places. We have a beautiful partnership with the library, which we've had for many years, and they let us use space. So we get to use their meeting rooms and their study rooms. We also have group classes with our partners. So we have one at United Against Poverty. We have one at United Way. We have one coming up at Gifford Youth Achievement Center and Laura Riding Jackson Foundation. We're always looking for space. Because we have so many students, we have a waiting list of about 80 people right now. So we're always looking for partners and public spaces.
3: I'm not a professional educator. I haven't been trained in this sort of thing. Can someone like me learn how to help someone learn how to read?
4: Yes, we would love to have you or anyone like you who is interested in helping people learn how to read and improve their communication skills. So we provide ongoing support. We do a new tutor training, which is typically the third Thursday of the month at the main library in Vero Beach. And we provide you with training and the basics there. 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We have professional development sessions almost every month to talk about topics and tips and resources and tools. And then we also have a tutor training team who mentors and talks with tutors to answer questions or give ideas, as well as an education coordinator on the staff.
3: If someone's interested in pursuing this as a tutor, what do they need to do?
4: Calling our office, that's area code 772-778-2223. You're also welcome to look at our website, literacyservicesirc.org. You can sign up there.
3: Shannon Maitland from Indian River Literacy Services, the executive director. Thanks so much for taking some time out for us today.
4: Thank you so much for having me today, Bruce.
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1: Christian FM. I'm Brandy Lene. Really glad we get to celebrate the day together. And you're up at an hour when most people are not. You're listening while the rest of the world is sleeping. And here's a reminder for you. You don't have to solve tomorrow before the sunrise. God is already there. Give him the next thing, and then the next thing, and then the next thing, until he is holding all of your worries in his hands.
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When odd friends call or text, most people ignore it. 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Okay, you'll be leaving a message, but they won't ignore that. 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
2: Three incredibly useful words. I want to remind you this. You're the three words. When it comes to anxiety or being nervous about something, just worry. The three words are not my department. Not my department. Can't handle it. I grew up mortified as a kid. I was mortified about nuclear war. I studied it. I thought about it all the time. But like, that's a lot for a little kid to carry around. Like, yeah. It's not my department. But there are things now, as adults, we like to, well, I could get out there and change the world single-handedly. It's on me. No, it's not all on you. It's not. We have enough in our immediate circle a lot of times. The people that we've been entrusted with. But controlling tomorrow, can't do it. Not in my department. That's the Lord's department, so I'll ask Him to handle it.
3: Checking the forecast, scattered showers, especially in the afternoon, both today and tomorrow. Highs both days topping out in the upper 80s. 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
1: Well, look at this. We have breaking animal news.
2: Oh, do we?
1: Great news. It's actually just something to think about, related to a story we've already covered about the kakapo. These are flightless parrots.
2: We're going back to the big fat parrots that are walking around.
1: Okay, yes, they're heavy set, mostly fat, big boned parrots.
2: Thick,
1: that walk around.
2: Parrots.
1: They walk around at night.
2: Yes.
1: They were endangered. They're making a comeback.
2: Uh-huh.
1: Okay, so they walk. They're flightless.
2: Yes.
1: This is great news. Because
2: why?
1: Think about it for like community safety. If we harness this for community safety, they're out at night.
2: Mm-hmm.
1: They walk around.
2: Sure.
1: What are parrots known for?
2: What? Repeating?
1: Parrots.
2: Oh, yeah. These are parroting.
1: They can talk.
2: Yes, right.
1: So like for a crime watch type situation.
2: How do we know they're not going to commit crime?
1: That's a great question, and I don't know. I haven't thought about that.
2: Please think about this.
1: Anyway, this has been
2: this.
1: Breaking Animal News.

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2: You know, whatever you're looking for in this world, you're going to find it. What I mean by that is, like, okay, we have a Honda Fit. I noticed the Honda Fits, right? I'm looking for them now.
1: Yeah.
2: But when I was a kid, another example, I was convinced that my older brother got all the brakes and I got none.
1: The world was against
2: you. I had the worst luck. He had the best. It was just jealousy and all that resentfulness. But I found ample reason for that. If you're looking for it, you're going to find it. So what are we looking for that we want to find? Because you want to find something good, right? Well, we're told whatever's true, whatever's noble, whatever's right, whatever's pure, lovely, admirable, put your mind on those things. And then you're going to find that stuff.
3: Taking a look at the forecast, scattered showers mainly in the afternoon, both today and tomorrow. Highs expected in the upper 80s. 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
1: Look, I don't know who makes up this stuff. I never have.
0: Okay.
1: But apparently the rule about you can't wear white after Labor Day.
0: Uh-huh.
1: That doesn't apply anymore.
0: Oh, okay. So whoever made the rule has rescinded it. Yeah.
1: I don't know. It says a saying dates back to the Gilded Age in the late 19th century when it was a fashion faux pas to wear any white clothing after summer ended.
0: Okay.
1: Because white indicated you were still in vacation mode.
0: Oh.
1: And you want to indicate that, No, I'm not vacationing.
0: I'm all business. I'm all about business right now, yeah.
1: But apparently now you can just be like, nope, still on vacation mode. That's fine.
2: Good morning. Checking the forecast, upper 80s today and tomorrow with a chance for some afternoon showers and thunderstorms. 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Good morning, Christian
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0: 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It's Brant and Sherry, where fun meets meaning.
1: How about this? Mr. Tangles, you drive through and you give us just something that's all tangled, like headphone cords or just cords in general. The point is, we detangle it because we're good at it. And then you're on your way. Yep. Somebody's going to make a lot of money off of this.
0: Yeah, this is the Brant Hansen Show, Christian FM.

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1: Hey, what's up? My name is Brent. I want to talk about robot races. Love robots.
0: What? Let's not.
1: But I have a... No, it's redeemable because I have a spiritual point. Watch me turn it into...
0: Oh, this is going to be so exciting, everyone.
1: That's a spiritual point.
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1: Yeah, that's coming up.

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1: Did you see the robot races where they were running, the running robots?
2: I did not.
1: Okay. So they had these in China. It was like this big deal, and they broke the 100 meter dash record. Like they're faster than humans, and they're like two legs with arms flapping and whatever.
2: Sure.
1: They're running.
2: Yeah. But they're robots.
1: Yeah, and so a big deal was made of that. Like, look, the robots are faster than us now. Look at this. Well, number one, if you watch the whole video, they didn't know how to slow down.
2: Did they crash into a wall?
1: They crashed into a big padded wall, and then one fell back, tripped, and exploded.
2: Okay. So as humans, we're doing better than that.
1: The second thing is, it's in a stadium, but it looks like 10% full.
2: Huh.
1: Which I think is really interesting.
2: It is.
1: We're not interested in just, oh, can something go faster than 8 seconds in our 100 meter dash?
2: Yeah.
1: Can a human being do this? We're interested in stuff that humans can do. We're fascinated by humans. That's what makes people want to watch.
3: Checking the forecast, scattered showers, especially in the afternoon, both today and tomorrow. Highs both days topping out in the upper 80s. 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
1: I wonder if the people who were making the internet way back in the day, the military people or whatever, wonder if they realize that they are creating the biggest self-affirmational machine that humankind has ever seen.
0: The big fight box, guys. That's what you gave us. Big fight box.
1: A way to be interconnected. Yeah. Oh, yeah. Big time interconnected. So I was thinking about that too. No matter how bad an idea is that I have, I can Google it and find people that agree with it. Mm-hmm. We know that.
0: That's true.
1: Doesn't matter how wrong I am. Mm-hmm. I can Google what I think and people will be like, oh yeah. Mm-hmm. Oh no, there's the Mars thing's a big hoax.
0: Yeah, there aren't any right. Like,
1: okay, all right, you find it. You'll find it.
0: Yes.
1: Also, I can always find someone on Twitter who is from a different viewpoint than me. Mm-hmm. Being really horrible.
0: Yes.
1: Saying horrible things. And then I can be like, see?
0: That's just how they are.
1: Yeah. So this is like all of this creates this way for us to keep patting ourselves on the back. I don't think it's healthy. In fact, I know it's not. It's not healthy. The best thing for me to do is to be humble and keep like guarding my heart so that I'm not constantly self-affirming and keep allowing Jesus to challenge me, whatever I thought before. Like, keep going back to him. I'm telling you, this is the way to health.

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1: I have a hot take. Here we go.
2: Oh, here we go.
1: Here we go.
2: All righty.
1: Coming in hot with a take. I don't know if it's that hot, but...
2: Wait, what?
1: Well, okay. All right.
2: I lost music and all. Yeah, you lost your
1: confidence.
2: Theme before you even said it.
1: I did.
2: All right, well, let's hear it.
1: I jumped into the octagon and then I tried to get back out.
2: What am I doing in here?
1: What am I doing? I shouldn't be in the octagon. Well, okay, here's my take.
2: Uh-huh.
1: I've never had chicken and waffles.
2: Okay.
1: My take is, it's awesome.
2: Well...
1: Because I can picture it. Like, sometimes you don't have to have it.
2: Yeah.
1: I'm sure it's great.
2: Yes.
1: Have you had it?
2: I have not. I don't really...
1: I'm just sure. I just heard somebody talking about it. Like, I know for a fact, without having had it...
2: That it's awesome.
1: That's awesome.
2: So what is a hot take? That you know it? Or that you know it without tasting it?
1: Yeah, without even tasting it, you can know. Like, okay. Yeah.
2: Okay.
1: You know what I mean?
2: That's not that hot. Yeah, I don't know.
1: Let's
2: get on out of this octagon.
1: Right, okay. Anyhow, please ignore this last segment. What segment? I don't know what segment.
2: What are you talking about?
1: I don't know what you're talking about.
3: 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Highs expected in the upper 80s. 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
1: Oh, so we were just talking about this guard your heart. That's a scripture out of Psalms. I can't remember where it is. I bet you know because you're Sherry.
2: I know.
1: And Sherry knows the Bible.
2: I honestly don't know where that is in Psalms.
1: I wrote it down somewhere because I was trying to remember this. It says, above all else, guard your heart.
2: Flow out of it the issues of life. Flow out the issues of life. I do know the scripture.
1: Yeah, there's a wellspring of life. Yeah. There's another translation somewhere. Yeah. I'm going to find it here real soon. Somebody's going to correct us on it so fast.
2: It's unbelievable. Someone's screaming at the
1: people just waiting,
2: right,
1: by
2: now.
1: The way. People are just waiting for that. Like, I knew it was Psalm 74.
2: No, it's actually Proverbs. I thought it was.
1: Oh, whoops. Yeah. All right. It's really good, though. Think about that. So, above all else, guard your heart. Mm-hmm. Whatever you value, you put security around it.
2: Right.
1: If you don't, you don't really value it.
2: That's right.
1: That's just a fact. And I do think putting security around your heart means... Mm-hmm. Guarding what you pay attention to,
2: mm-hmm.
1: where my attention is going, I'm telling you. And then, like Sherry said, so it says guard it because that's where everything else is going to come from. Everything else in your life is going to come from this, so you better guard it.
3: Good morning. Checking the forecast, upper 80s today and tomorrow with a chance for some afternoon showers and thunderstorms. 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
2: All right.
0: And real wisdom.
1: I was more impressed. 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
2: My goodness.
1: Now that.
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1: This is.
2: That's impressive.
1: That is impressive.
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1: Hey, what's up? My name is Brent, and producer Sherry is here. They just came out with this study about solitude. It's fascinating. Solitude, like just spending time quietly by yourself, even if it's for a short time. We'll talk about it coming up.

0: Great music and great lyrics to help you through everything you've got to do today. Inspiring and encouraging. The story behind the song, Faith, Hope, Love. Here's Darren from We Are Messengers.
1: I've done a lot of things in my life that have brought acclaim or honor or glory to me and my talents and my abilities. But I know this, and the scriptures remind me, that the only things that really matter and that will only remain when all is said and done are faith, hope, and love. So friends, whatever we do today, let it be informed by those three things, by faith, hope, love. Those things matter, they last, they're permanent, and through Jesus, they change the world.
2: Still try.

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1: You ever just go somewhere and be quiet? Like, don't bring your phone. Don't bring something to do. Just be quiet. It's very rare. But I thought this was really interesting. I saw this study about it, a very recent study. It said that doing that can be associated with lower loneliness or more loneliness, solitude. Mm-hmm. And the difference is between what makes you less lonely and more lonely, did I choose it myself or not? Which makes sense, right?
0: It does, yeah.
1: But let's look at the positive side of this. If you do choose it, just go listen to the Lord, have some quiet, no phone, no nothing to do. Just be with Him. Realize it's I am not what I do for my job. I am not what I can do for everybody else. Even if it's just for 10 minutes, it's incredibly healthy.
2: Checking the forecast, scattered showers, especially in the afternoon, both today and tomorrow. Highs both days topping out in the upper 80s. 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
1: All right, here we go. I am a shock jock, okay? So I am going to shock you, but I am... You know they had the news team you can trust?
0: Yes. Oh,
1: we're the news team.
0: Yes, yes.
1: I'm the shock jock you can trust.
0: Oh, okay. Yeah. That's interesting.
1: That information is fascinating. In fact, I've said this before.
0: Mm-hmm.
1: Well, it just hit the papers in England in the last week.
0: Uh-huh.
1: Slime molds can solve mazes and remember how to do it. Slime molds.
0: Mm. Okay.
1: They don't have neurons.
0: All right. What do you... I don't...
1: The implications are immense, and it's a huge issue. The paper is a long article about it.
0: It's a huge issue.
1: Where, like, the nature of intelligence.
0: Sure.
1: And this has implications for me as a believer. I think about that. Like, does consciousness follow matter, or is it something that God gives as he wants? And it's not dependent on my brain, for instance.
0: Is this something long you expect term. People to unpack when they are sharing this fact?
1: It might take a while. let it sink in.
0: Because that's a lot.
1: Right.
0: Just, you're asking a lot of
1: I agree.

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2: So we're told to live a quiet life in Scriptures and Thessalonians.
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2: Some people might hear that and think, quiet life, oh, boring. Or I'm bored.
1: Mm-mm.
2: Like, no, it's kind of the opposite of that.
1: Yep.
2: It means I'm not, like, why would you get all up in somebody else's stuff if you're not bored?
1: That is the truth.
2: Why would you have to sound off on everything?
1: Right.
2: It's like,
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4: Taking a look at the forecast, scattered showers mainly in the afternoon, both today and tomorrow. Highs expected in the upper 80s. 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
1: Whoa, check it out. I got this email from the T-Wolves Street Gang.
0: The T-Wolves.
1: T-Wolves. Anyway.
0: Timberwolves, I guess, is what that T. Well, we don't know. Yeah, sure.
1: Not really the point. Dear Brandt, we've heard you're cool, and you seem cool, but we have a challenge for you. Do a full pommel horse routine there in the studio.
0: Sure.
1: Wow.
0: Yeah, yeah, absolutely.
1: Stick the dismount.
0: Uh-huh.
1: And then launch into a traditional jig on an Irish tin whistle while dancing a jig.
0: Oh, no.
1: If you can do that, well, we're prepared to admit you are incredibly cool. Sincerely, Tripp, who's the secretary treasury, says of T-Wolves Street Gang.
0: Oh, we don't know who CEO is. Is this an Irish gang?
1: I don't know.
0: Okay, well, what an interesting. Okay, just be careful. Put the little chalk
1: stuff.
0: Let me
1: get centered. This is hard.
0: By all means.
1: It's pommel horse and dancing. Okay.
0: Yes, go ahead.
1: Here we go. Uh-huh. We're going up on the thing. Here we go.
0: Oh, okay. Wait. Three, you just gotta. Four, what? Brent, be careful. Oh, man. Okay. All right. Yeah. Oh, Brent, watch the chair. You gotta. Oh, my goodness. Okay, we get it. I think we get it. Please take care of yourself.
1: Thank you.
0: My goodness.
1: Yeah.
0: That's. Whew. You're gonna need an Epsom salt bath later because that was really.
1: I will. And, but I pulled it off.
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3: Good morning. Checking the forecast: upper 80s today and tomorrow with a chance for some afternoon showers and thunderstorms. 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
1: I'm one of those shock jocks that everybody talks about. Check this out. Your phone is actually heavier when it's fully charged, imperceptibly.
2: Yeah.
1: But it is slightly heavier, just the nature of energy and mass and all that.
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1: No. Okay. No, I don't think you want to come to terms with how shocked you are. That happens. We shock jocks can see that a mile away.
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2: Greetings to you. I am Brant. Sherry is here. As he is wont to do, Jesus asked some incredible questions. Some amazing in the moment questions that still 2,000 years later, we're going, whoa. Mm-hmm. Wow. I want to talk about one of those questions in particular that I never really understood until recently. We'll talk about that coming up.

0: On the night you're falling all to pieces, you can bring your lonely heart to Jesus. 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
2: Sometimes we like to sit on the old front porch, think about the days gone by. 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
1: Okay.
2: You're a little bit younger, you have no idea. So, right now, you know, I want to listen to some music. Oh, I'll just turn on the station, bam.
1: Sure.
2: Okay.
1: Yes.
2: There was a time, and it was a fairly limited window, but a lot of us had cassette players in the car.
1: Right.
2: But the world had gone to CD. And so if your friend had a CD portable player,
1: yes,
2: you'd have to buy an adapter.
1: That's right.
2: Okay. And to power the CD player, you might have an adapter that plugs into what we had as a cigarette lighter.
1: Yes, into the lighter.
2: Right.
1: But then there was an additional adapter.
2: That looked like a cassette.
1: Yes. And you put that in a cassette player to play the CD.
2: To fool your thing.
1: To make it feel like a cassette, but it was actually playing from the CD.
2: Right.
1: Being powered by the lighter.
2: Very complex.
1: Yes.
2: And it ultimately, like, the audio quality was cut like 95%. Everything was lost.
1: It was, but you know what? You didn't care because it was like, oh my goodness, it works.
2: It works. I can't believe it. That we lived that way. It was hard.
3: Checking the forecast, scattered showers, especially in the afternoon, both today and tomorrow. Highs both days topping out in the upper 80s. 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
1: Telling you, the older I get, the more I keep thinking about how genius Jesus is dealing with people. Okay, for example, I think we mentioned this a couple weeks ago, but this question where he goes up to the guy who's an invalid and has been for 38 years.
0: Yes.
1: And he's like, do you want to be healed? Because the guy's like, heal me or whatever. Like, do you want that? That always seemed like this is a weird question, but that's a really smart thing to ask about. Because a lot of us, ultimately, it's sad but true, and I'm not talking about anybody specifically, but we get defined by this thing we've been carrying around. So if somebody comes to me with a problem, do you want this to be over? Do you really want this resolved?
0: Yeah.
1: Because then it can't be your thing anymore.
0: Right.
1: If you actually resolve this lingering issue, we can't be talking about this anymore. Like, it's over. So do you really want that?
0: It's not, and it puts the onus of responsibility on you.
1: It totally does.
0: Yeah.
1: And it's just Jesus knowing, again, how we humans work, and that sometimes there's things that we are dealing with, but that's what we're stuck.

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1: Tell you what, it's good to ask questions. You hear something like, oh, a survey of this says, okay, who's funding the survey? Just saw this.
0: Mm-hmm.
1: A survey very recent found that half of Americans have actively avoided a neighbor. 30% have stayed inside before they left. 20% pretended not to see them. 10% have turned off their lights or TV to make the... So it's like, yeah, we all just, yeah, don't like our neighbors. We have people... 40% would pay an extra $5,000 for good neighbors to replace their old neighbors. Like,
0: oh, wow.
1: You know who funded this study?
0: Who?
1: It's a fence-making company. I'm not kidding.
0: Are you serious?
1: Yeah. And their conclusion is everybody hates their neighbors.
0: So use our fences.
1: Right.
0: I was trying to think who would have...
1: Who had a vested,
0: yeah,
1: interest.
0: Yeah, well, okay.
1: Like, well, you probably don't like your neighbors, do you?
0: Guess what? We have 20%
1: maybe,
0: off.
1: I don't know. Well, yeah, we have a nice fence.
2: Taking a look at the forecast, scattered showers mainly in the afternoon, both today and tomorrow. Highs expected in the upper 80s. 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
1: Yeah, I like this a lot. It's in Psalms. David talks about how he has calmed and quieted his soul. That's in Psalm 131. Calmed and quieted his soul. This is good. We can repeat truth to ourselves, about the goodness of God. We can actually trust him. I'm reminding you this because we all need reminded all the time about this. Very few things outside of what, you know, like right here, right now, in our culture are going to remind you you can be trusted. Not every alarm bell has to be obeyed. Not every alarm bell has to be attended to. You can calm and quiet your soul. You remind yourself of the truth.
2: Good morning. Checking the forecast, upper 80s today and tomorrow with a chance for some afternoon showers and thunderstorms. 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
2: 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I'm Bruce Douglas. 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One couple heads to dinner at the Bonefish Grill in Stewart, the other to the Bonefish Grill in Vero Beach, and the other to Atmosphere at Vero in Vero Beach. 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
1: You're Christian FM. Maybe you found this to be true too. I do. Sometimes, you know, it's not about waiting to see what God does and then taking the step to see, you know, if it's the right thing. You take the first step in faith and God walks you through the rest.

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1: My name is Doug, and may I ask you to think about something today as a Christian? Just think about this. That's all I'm asking. Just think. You're not the first believer to wake up with a list of failures waiting in your mind. Past failures, fear of future failures. You're not the first one for whom this has happened. So if that's where you're at today, of course, you're not alone. And a reminder, the comfort of the gospel of Jesus is that your standing with God was settled before your feet ever hit the floor.
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2: Never forget where I was and what I was doing when I first heard the news on the morning of September 11th, 2001. I was on a radio show. It was on a morning show. My co-host and I did not have internet in the studio, and we did not have a TV in the studio. It's 2001. Not everybody had those things all the time. We didn't know. For a good long time after it had happened, like 30 minutes, 40 minutes, something like that. And then our traffic guy checks in and lets us know something's going on in New York. And then we all knew. And so we went wall to wall with coverage that day. Everybody was dealing with it. And we were dealing with it on a personal level as we just watched in horror. The thing I remember most, though, is my wife leaving a voicemail on my phone, calling me, and was just crying about these people she'd never met, that she knew were trapped and had nowhere to go and no family could reach them. And she just cried on my voicemail. And that was when it became personal, because at that point we all knew this was something that was affecting us collectively, but ourselves, even though we were far away from New York and DC and Pennsylvania at that time. That's always stuck with me. And I think that's the thing that to this day I still think about from that day, is the pain of the people who lost so much and how we all lost something. The world changed that day. All I can say after, when I think about those days and that day, come quickly, Lord Jesus.
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1: We have a 50% chance of showers and storms this afternoon with a high of 91, then a 30% chance this evening, and a low overnight of 76. Tomorrow, more showers and storms are likely. Heat index above 100. Got a 70% chance of rain for tomorrow. 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

Your to-do list already feels taller than you are. 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Jesus carries the whole universe. All he's really asking you to do today is trust him with the next small thing.

0: story behind the song, How Good God Is. Here's Brandon Lake.
1: When we wrote this song, I got together like any other day with some of my friends, and I had just been singing that. You know, I never would have ever known how good God is. So we just started to unpack it. What are those things in life? Let's really talk about the honest ones. God, thank you for the fires that forged me with faith. Thank you for even the anger that it forced me to pray. And so I hope as you hear this song, you can look at those circumstances in your life and that it pushes you towards God.

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1: My name is Doug, and I always do my best, but I don't think I can ever quite put into words how grateful I am that you're here listening. Thanks. And you may not have even thought about it. It's just like, no big deal. I just have the radio on. But still, thanks. Really does mean a lot to me and to us. I lately have been in my life, just because of the responsibilities I have, and everybody can relate to this, productivity has been more on my mind. Truth is, there's been days when I really couldn't care less how much I got done. It's like, well, that's someone else's problem. Well, lately, it's more my problem. I've got to be productive. And it's so easy to turn that same kind of thinking over to my walk with Jesus, like it's a moral report card. If I'm crushing the day, I feel really good about myself, kind of righteous, especially if there was some good deeds thrown in there. But if I miss a deadline, fall short, or just slack off, I feel kind of condemned. I don't know if you can relate to this. So every day, I just love the fresh reminder that the gospel is different than that, a lot different than that. And if you haven't been told that, you've been told incorrectly. The gospel speaks a language of grace to you. Your deepest identity is received from Jesus, not achieved by your accomplishments. Whether there are all kinds of them or not too many of them, either way, that's not the point.
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1: If you find yourself guilty for taking some time to rest, ask yourself, who is it you believe who's running your world? And a hint for you, it isn't you. That's actually very good news for your soul, mine too.

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1: You're Christian FM. I'm Doug. Not a big fan of social media. I have to engage with it for the job. This is what you have to do now when you're on the radio, so I do. YouTube, I think, falls into the social media bucket, but it's different somehow. I love YouTube, mostly because I love getting in there and watching retro stuff. Like, that's really cool to me. Old TV commercials and stuff I used to remember seeing as a kid. One of the things you can do on YouTube is you can relive 9/11. Now, who would want to do that? But you can watch the news coverage as it was happening. And I know all the events that happened, and I've seen all this before, but there's something about watching the news from that day happening in real time. And then I process what I went through. We all do that. And I think about some of the people that are younger than me, my youngest son and some others who they weren't there for it. I mean, they were here, but they don't remember it. It's going to be a different experience if you weren't actually living through it like a lot of us were. And it's not possible to change the trajectory of time, but what I hope is always going to be the case is whether we lived through something or not, we understand the difference it made. Same thing with Pearl Harbor. I wasn't there for that, but I knew it. It changed everything that day. And that's worth remembering because it's another reminder that in this sin-fallen world that we live in, we're going to get reminders, sometimes pretty stark ones. And that just makes the hope of Jesus and that he's going to make everything all right one day even more sweet.
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0: your Christian FM. I'm Doug, and maybe you can relate to this. I have somebody in my life who is for sure well-meaning. I don't think any of this is hypocritical, at least per se. But I also think that there's somebody in my life who likes to do a lot of Christian things, good things. None of this is in dispute, all things that we all ought to be doing. Difference is my friend likes to advertise this. I'm not even sure he knows he's doing it. Tends to put a lot of this stuff on social media. It kind of reminds me of the two dudes praying outside the temple. The one was far away, kind of saying, "Lord, have mercy on me, a sinner." And the other one, although still speaking quietly, was saying, "Thank you, Lord, that I'm not like that sinner over there." And I don't know that my friend has figured that out yet. Sometimes the stuff that we do doesn't look too impressive on a social feed and doesn't need to. Just doing stuff when no one's paying attention. Heaven's applause is so often the loudest in the hidden places where grace is just showing up quietly.
1: Hey, I'm Brant, and her name is Sherry.
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1: We're Jeff and Danielle. Went to a coffee shop, got my coffee. Somebody took their sip, went, and I said, yeah, sometimes it's just the little things in life that just make you go,
0: Did you make that up yourself?
1: Well, no, I kind of took it from lyrics.
0: No, you didn't. Was it things that make you go,
1: I took it from lyrics. Yeah, but okay, whatever.

0: Christian FM. We are Jeff and Danielle, and every year September 11th is on our minds. I know it's on my mind. I used to live in upstate New York, so I was around when this has happened. And there was so much tragedy out of that, and I know people are still suffering, but there was also some good things that, believe it or not, came out of that. One of the things was a woman whose husband was trapped in the building. When he perished, she created a foundation that gave away scholarships to underprivileged people to be able to go out and pursue their dreams through college. And multiple scholarships were given away every year in his name. And, you know, it's things like that that you just don't think about in the background, you know?
1: When you've been through that, how do you do something that maybe makes your family member kind of live on and impact other people in a positive way? And so it's a really awesome way to
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0: Christian FM with Jeff and Danielle. It's interesting to me that, like, in the Bible, they even joked around about Jesus's hometown. Mm. Like, when they found out he was from Nazareth, they're like, wait a minute, nothing good comes from Nazareth. It's like, well, now you can never say that again because you got Jesus.
1: People are just people, aren't they?
0: No, they always are.
1: Part of time you're in,
0: yeah,
1: they just
0: right?
1: do their people thing.
0: it's so funny, and it's like they it was so hard for them, some of them especially, to be like, Jesus came from why Nazareth out of all the places? It's like, it doesn't matter where he came from, he's Jesus. Think about mm-hmm. what he's doing, what he's performing, you know, his amazing words that we still have to hold on to today. It's like, people get hung up on where you're from. It's like, no,
1: move. It's another way the enemy works, just to cast doubt. You know, kind of get in your head about things that aren't important. Stay focused on what is important. This-

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1: We are Jeff and Danielle. I am so excited about this.
0: I can tell.
1: I just saw, okay, if you go to Taco Bell, they have the little salsa packets, you know, like the hot sauces or whatever.
0: Yeah.
1: Now they have what's called edible sauce packets. So basically,
0: the packet itself is edible?
1: The packet itself. So it's in like this like little breaded kind of thing. It's
0: come
1: an actual
0: on.
1: Food. And then you like bite or rip the top off of like the thing.
0: Well,
1: and
0: you don't have to rip it off. You just eat it.
1: You could. And then you can pour the sauce right from the thing. It's like an edible sauce packet.
0: Interesting. Kind of cool. However, what about the guy putting the edible sauce packet in your bag that's been handling the money and touching the dirty counter?
1: No, it'd be like a food, you know, like an empanada. You know, it just goes into a sleeve. You know, that kind of thing.
0: So it's a food that goes in a sleeve that inside has the sauce for your stuff.
1: Sure. Yeah. And I hope this is real. That's all I can say.
0: You don't even know if it's real?
1: Listen, I believe a lot of what I see on the internet.
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0: Christian FM. With Jeff and Danielle, I got a unique idea. How about a swap ideas day?
1: You can't have my ideas.
0: No, you got to swap them. This is good, though. Think about this. Like, if you tell somebody one little trick like that makes your life easier, and then you say, okay, what's one of yours? And then you're kind of swapping ideas back and forth, and you're like, oh, I never knew that before. That's a great, great idea. And then pretty soon, if you do this with like 50 people, you'll be a wealth of knowledge walking around, and people will be like, she is so smart.
1: But they're just ideas.
0: Right?
1: They're not like facts.
0: Ideas that work, and they work for people.
1: You'd be a wealth of ideas. Knowledge is like a big word. They're just ideas. What if they're not facts? What if they don't work? Then it would be like...
0: Well, I don't think people are going to...
1: extra information.
0: ...give you info that's not going to work.
1: You don't know
0: that's
1: that.
0: That's not an official swap. They'd get a ticket for that.
1: That's what I'm going to do. You can't have my ideas.
0: Give tickets?
1: No, just give you fake ideas.
0: Just to get the good ones back.
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1: Christian FM with Jeff and Danielle. You know what I figured out? I feel really bad for erasers because nobody uses them anymore. What do you use an eraser for? I'm not talking a magic eraser for your walls. I'm talking like one on the end of a pencil.
2: Like, oh, I do like that cleaner magic eraser.
1: Oh, it's good stuff, right?
2: But I mean, don't you never use a pencil anymore?
1: I don't use a pencil. Not only do I not use a pencil anymore, but I think even people that use pencils don't use the erasers because they're like, I made a mistake. I'm just leaving it there.
2: Oh, I don't think so.
1: Well, I really do feel bad for erasers. I think we should give them a comeback. Can we all make like maybe little capes for them so that they'll stand out in the crowd?
2: Oh, that's cute.
1: Super eraser.
2: Super eraser. The wound.

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1: Christian FM.
2: The story behind the song, Revival. 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
3: I was actually scrolling through Instagram and I saw all these people saying revival is happening now. There's sold out stadiums everywhere. And although I know that could happen from that, but really revival is, it starts with us. It starts with our heart saying, God, I want to walk in purity. I want to walk in holiness and truly stepping out in that. So my encouragement, not that you can't have big crowds, the big crowds don't actually always equal revival. It begins with our heart. So check your heart and say, God, what do you want to do with me so I can walk in the fullness of who you are?

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1: We are Jeff and Danielle. Zechariah 4:6 says, not by might nor by power, but by my spirit, says the Lord Almighty.
0: Mm.
1: Super great verse. It's a like good that, yeah. reminder that kind of the moment you stop fighting in your own strength and hand it over to God, that's kind of the moment that everything shifts.
0: And yeah.
1: I think a lot of times we say, yeah, we give it over to you, God, but then we keep checking on it, keep checking on
0: yeah,
1: it.
0: Yeah, and that's not working.
1: Try to take it back.
0: It doesn't work.
1: You know, it doesn't work that way. So I've known in my life, I do the same thing. We're all mm-hmm. human, but
0: yeah.
1: on those times where you actually truly give it over to God, he like suddenly, in the most perfect way, just changes the course or fixes whatever it is.
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0: 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Thanks for listening. We're Jeff and Danielle.
1: We are confessed foodies. I'm going to bring some food up from the past. Swanson's. Do you know where I'm getting that from?
0: Is this a fish or a chicken?
1: It could be either because could it's it? In a TV dinner. Oh. You remember Swanson's TV dinners?
0: No. We never really had that.
1: You never had TV dinners?
0: We ate a lot of pasta.
1: Okay. Well, yeah, no, I get it. They didn't really... Well, no, they did some pasta in the TV. But TV dinners actually turned 73.
0: Really? It was like a real treat.
1: Yeah.
0: Remember the weird pudding that was also frozen and then all of a sudden it was unfrozen?
1: Yeah. And then you're like, is that really pudding or is that just motor oil?
0: It doesn't matter. It's delicious.
1: Good. Yeah.

0: Christian FM. We are Jeff and Danielle. So every year, September 11th is on our minds.
1: Yep, comes around.
0: It's really hard to watch the footage every year. Like, I still get choked up.
1: Yep, me too.
0: But I highly encourage people to watch it. It's very important that we don't forget and we do remember and we honor the people. I think it's a really good way to just always keep it in our minds, kind of in the forefront. I think it's important that something like that is never forgotten.
1: Yeah, another good reminder to make sure you thank your law enforcement, EMT, first responders in general. You know, thank them for the jobs that they do because they're always out there not thinking of themselves and going into danger.
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1: Christian FM. We are Jeff and Danielle, and it's time for
2: Would You Rather?
1: Would you rather have a 3-year-old pick the food you're going to eat?
2: Okay.
1: It's the only food you can eat. It has to be picked by the three-year-old.
2: Okay.
1: Only films and TV that you're allowed to watch are picked by a 3-year-old. You got to pick one or the other.
2: That's kind of hard because it almost sounds like it'd be easy to pick the food, but then it's a 3-year-old. And yeah, they put a lot of stuff in their mouth they really shouldn't. So maybe I think I'm going to go for the movies or films or TV shows.
1: Oh, that's an interesting way to look at it.
2: Yeah.
1: I was going to go food because I can't watch whatever it is that they watch over and over and over again.
2: True. But now go back and think about this for a second. The 3-year-old will drop something on the floor and pick it up and eat it. That means you would have to have that too.
1: I'm going
2: to
1: roll the dice.
2: You really?
1: I can't watch these cartoons.
2: Well, guess what? Those dice are probably going to be found in something you're going to eat. So have at it.
1: Ew.
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1: We are Jeff and Danielle. This is kind of cool. I'm not really an artsy guy, but the Children's Museum of Manhattan is actually offering portable art studios this week where kids can come out and like build character out of whatever, duct tape or paint brushes or whatever they want to throw at a palette and just have it be art.
0: Oh,
1: and then
0: fun.
1: They're going to

0: each of them in the museum. That's kind of cool. Because if you think, cool. I have literally seen a couple of paintings and creations by kids that I did. I thought it was like an adult, like somebody that knew what they were doing. They're like, no, some little kid created that. It's like, wow, that's kind of cool.
1: It's impressive. I'm still on stick figures, so I've never really.
0: But they're super nice, though, by the way.
1: They are nice. I've just never really gotten anything past that.
0: Yeah, so. Nice job.

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1: Thanks for listening. We're Jeff and Danielle.
0: All right, quick. You've got 5 seconds to decide what you're going to clean in your house. Not a room. It can't be a closet. It can't be just one thing. What would it be?
1: I'm sorry. You said something to clean in my house?
0: Yeah.
1: Oh, no. Hard pass.
0: What?
1: No, thank you.
0: What do you mean?
1: No.
0: What? You got to clean something.
1: I don't have to do anything. You're not the boss of me.
0: Oh, we're playing it that way,
1: yeah,
0: are we?
1: Yeah, that'd be my answer. What would you clean?
0: First of all, no fair, because she has a cleaning lady.
1: Everyone should have one. They're wonderful.
0: Second of all, I would clean the shower. Thank you very much.
1: Oh, all right.
0: Because I'm really good at it.
1: I wouldn't.
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6: 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Inspiring and encouraging. 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

0: Christian FM. I'm Jeff, that's Danielle. One of the coolest things I've seen done really nicely in The Chosen was the Sermon on the Mount, which is, it's probably one of my favorite things to listen to. Like the Beatitudes that Jesus talked about, blessed are the poor in spirit, for theirs is the kingdom of heaven. Blessed are the meek, so that they will inherit the earth. I mean, all those, that wrapped into everything else that he said, Sermon on the Mount is like, it. There's nothing else in history that's ever been that good. I guess, no kidding, right?
1: Are you saying Jesus had the best sermon ever? Is that what you're saying?
0: Yeah, he did. I mean,
1: we agree.
0: I'm not being biased either.

0: more of the music that adds a little extra brightness right here. Inspiring, inspiring and encouraging. Encouraging. The story behind the song, What If I Told You? Here's Luke from For King and Country.
1: When we were writing the song, I had arrived at the studio with one of those heavy hearts. I said to the guys, you know, what do you do when you don't feel good enough? I think we need a little encouragement on those days. And so when the chorus says, if you need a shoulder, I can be it, that's coming from God's perspective to you, because He will be the comfort when you need it.
2: I'm sorry.

0: On the night you're falling all to pieces, you can bring your lonely heart to Jesus. What if I told you that I believe it?
1: Christian FM, that's Danielle. I'm Jeff. Big debate time. How many times can you use the same kitchen towel before it needs to be washed?
2: Oh, ew. I'm going to hate my answer to this.
1: Oh, no.
2: I don't think it's super long. But
1: okay, but give me...
2: Like a week? Is that too long?
1: Okay, so do you think that that's like a couple of times or 15 times or just like until it feels suspicious?
2: Oh, I feel like number three. Everyone is screaming number three right now.
1: They are too, yeah. Yeah, get that and throw it in your washer.
2: Oh.
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2: I'm Jeff. That right there is Danielle. We appreciate you listening. And as September 11th is on our minds, we got to sit back and take a look at each other and realize that we got to be mindful of people. We got to be mindful of our situations and those around us, you know, because life can change on a dime. 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September 11th is kind of like that reminder that looms over us to be thankful for friends and family and everybody in our lives, people that we work with, people that we only see once in a while. But it's just, to me, one of those reminders, like, let people know you love them and you care for them, you know?
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1: Hey there, it's Lisa Berry. I know today is a somber day, and you may have lots of feelings about it. You may not. But I think a lot of times people miss the hope that resulted after 9/11. That's what I want to focus on today.

0: 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Hey there, it's Lisa. Well, not all of it, just part of it. It's ouchie stinger. You're like, say what now? So they figured out they can use mosquito mouth parts as nozzles for 3D printers. Doesn't it sound like a weird dream you would have and wake up and you try to explain it to people? They're like, oh, that's really weird. But it's a real thing. I would say that is like the epitome of recycling.
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Do I respond? Do I say nothing? I think it might be a good discussion. Let's have it coming up.

0: 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If you've got people in your life who are antagonistic toward your faith, my heart goes out to you. That is a challenge. I've got a couple people on Facebook who are constantly poking at me. If I do a serious post, they might do a laughing emoji. Sometimes they call me an idiot. Sometimes they tell me I'm embarrassing myself. It used to really bug me, doesn't really anymore. My husband says, why don't you just block those people? And I said, some I do, but I also want my Facebook friends to pray for them. Plus, it's a good challenge for me to practice responding in love, because that's the last thing I want to do. And I just pray God gives you discernment to know which ones to respond to and how to respond in love.
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1: 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Not everybody grows up. And way to go if you have.
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0: on me. The King of Heaven wants me. So this world has lost its grip on me.
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1: 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I have good news and bad news for you and me. Hey, it's Lisa Berry. Remember, it used to take so long to get new drugs approved by the FDA? It took forever. Here's the good news. Apparently, that's all changed, and most new drugs are getting approved with just one single clinical trial. And somebody even said most diseases will be completely annihilated within 5 to 10 years. Isn't that wild? But now, here's the problem. If we annihilate all diseases, we're all going to live a really, really long time. But if AI is going to take all of our jobs, what are we going to do? Although, we can decide that at a later time. Let's just cure all the diseases first.
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I'm guessing you never heard about these 9/11 helpers in the news. When planes were stranded everywhere, that meant passengers were stranded everywhere, and some unexpectedly landed in this tiny Canadian community. The whole town fed them and housed them and basically said, as long as you're here, you are family.

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1: One of the things that made 9/11 so terrifying was that nobody was ready. There was no warning. There was no chance to prepare. And I was thinking about how different that is from God. The Bible tells us there's going to be hard things ahead. And I don't think God tells us that to scare us. I think He tells us because He loves us. He doesn't force Himself on us. He just keeps inviting us. He created you. He knows you. He loves you. And He sent Jesus for you. Jesus said, "I'm the way, the truth, and the life, and nobody comes to the Father but through me." That's how He prepares us. And that's all I really want to say today. If you ever feel Him tugging at your heart, don't be afraid of that. Just say yes.
2: 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Do you ever wonder what your gift makes possible? Let me share a story with you from Suzanne. She wrote in and said, "When you live alone, times can be pretty scary. There's a fishbowl effect on your point of view. Thank you for being a place of encouragement to pull me out of that. Your DJ's wisdom tidbits so often give me a great deal of hope that I'm not alone. 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

0: 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Well, if you're ready to jump right into your weekend, here's the weather you'll need to make those plans. 88 for a high on Saturday and Sunday. We've got a chance for scattered thunderstorms. But even so, there's not a lot of moisture expected. It's your basic, you hear a rumble, it rains for a few minutes, and then it's done. So pretty sure you have carte blanche for outdoor plans this weekend. 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
1: 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The program will be at Morningside Library at 2:30 p.m. and Hurston Library at 10:30 a.m. on Saturday. 5. 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

0: 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I have good news and bad news for you and me. Hey, it's Lisa Berry. Remember, it used to take so long to get new drugs approved by the FDA? It took forever. Here's the good news. Apparently, that's all changed, and most new drugs are getting approved with just one single clinical trial. And somebody even said most diseases will be completely annihilated within 5 to 10 years. Isn't that wild? But now, here's the problem. If we annihilate all diseases, we're all going to live a really, really long time. But if AI is going to take all of our jobs, what are we going to do? Although, we can decide that at a later time. Let's just cure all the diseases first.
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1: I'm guessing you never heard about these 9/11 helpers in the news. When planes were stranded everywhere, that meant passengers were stranded everywhere, and some unexpectedly landed in this tiny Canadian community. The whole town fed them and housed them and basically said, as long as you're here, you are family.

0: 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One of the things that made 9/11 so terrifying was that nobody was ready. There was no warning. There was no chance to prepare. And I was thinking about how different that is from God. The Bible tells us there's going to be hard things ahead. And I don't think God tells us that to scare us. I think He tells us because He loves us. He doesn't force Himself on us. He just keeps inviting us. He created you. He knows you. He loves you. And He sent Jesus for you. Jesus said, "I'm the way, the truth, and the life, and nobody comes to the Father but through me." That's how He prepares us. And that's all I really want to say today. If you ever feel Him tugging at your heart, don't be afraid of that. Just say yes.
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1: 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But if you're driving, there will be no high-fiving. You will merely get the satisfaction of a job well done.
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2: Live from Port St. Lucie at South County Stadium, the Fighting Indians travel to play Centennial for week 4 of high school football. Hey, Vero Nation, welcome to Countdown to Kickoff, presented by Caps Pizza. I'm Paul Tipton, and we want to acknowledge today being the 25th anniversary of 9/11. The Indians take their first road and district game of the season. Last week, instead of talking about facing a talented, nationally ranked team, Vero was forced to deal with the injury news of Champ Mons. That news continued into the weekend as Champ released a statement of needing surgery and that his season and time at Vero was over. That news sent shockwaves throughout the state while Vero had to play a game. Mekhi White got the start at quarterback and did all he could, but in the end, St. Francis Academy defeated Vero 38-6. Now the next game comes, a district game, and Vero will look to rebound from a loss last week. Welcome to the next chapter. We got an hour before we get to kickoff. We will check in with Derek down on the field. Bobby Paris is here. She's got another episode of Women of the Fighting Indians. And Matt Paris and I will talk about last week's game, all the news surrounding it, and how Vero Beach gets ready for not only the next chapter, but tonight's key district matchup. But first, Matt is standing by with our head coach, well, coach Lenny Jankowski.
3: So much to talk about. We got last week's game. We got tonight's game against Centennial. And of course, what's on most people's minds is, how is Champ Mons?
4: Just to catch everybody up to speed, you know, most people know that Champ was unavailable for last Friday night's game, and so we had Mekhi, you know, jumped in there as the starter, and through this week, you know, Champ has had an opportunity to get some second opinions and some you know, visits with doctors, and ended up having surgery to repair his shoulder on Wednesday, and so everything should be on schedule for his recovery. Obviously unfortunate, but he'll miss the remainder of the season, and so I know that, you know, Champ's, you know, hurting, and you know, I think when you have situations like this, and obviously it's as you say, you know, it's the first thing we're talking about, and it's on everybody's mind. And I think in situations like this, what you know, and I've been through, you know, for coaching as long as I have, a lot of different types of injuries, and the injuries are always very tough. They're always tough on the individual that's injured. They're tough on the team to have to deal with that type of adversity in the middle of the season. I think what's unique about this is, in all my years, I haven't had a quarterback that has gotten injured during the week. Typically what happens with quarterbacks is you protect them. You have them in a green jersey or an off-color jersey. You don't hit them during practice. And so what made this week or this past week most challenging from a team standpoint is that found out on Wednesday that Champ may not be able to go Thursday, definitively wouldn't be able to go. And so, you know, you have a game plan for a national-type team that is revolved. You know, you guys have watched enough games. Our offensive game plan is going to be revolved around our quarterback and his skill set. And so there were some, you know, some major adjustments that were made, and I was very, very proud of the players, and so that's the other piece. So you have the individual that's injured, and then you have the rest of the team that, you know, my responsibility is to make sure that we can put a product on the field that not only, you know, you as fans and our community can be proud of, but that gives us an opportunity and a chance to be successful. And so there's a lot to that, but you know, many different levels to it. I think I know that there's, you guys probably know much more about this than me, but I'm sure there's a lot of different narrative just because of who Champ is and you know, the notoriety that he brings. You know, obviously a tremendous talent, a tremendous kid, a big part of our school, our program. But the last thing that we want or we need is to cause any division in our program, to cause any division in our community and our fan base. So hopefully, you know, a lot of times I've lived through these things that injuries can rally teams also. And I think, you know, what we need most is to rally these guys that are healthy and get them excited about the opportunities that we are now presented with because of what some people may view as obstacles and challenges. You know, I think

0: conversations with the Notre Dame staff. They're you know, very well informed of what's going on, and obviously are going to get a great player with technology where it is. I think, you know, Champ will be healed up and stronger than ever once he gets there. So I don't think any of that part is you know, fragmented or damaged or anything like that. I think all is on schedule there. And I was telling some other people this week that, you know, you mentioned the situation we were up against last year, and be probably, you know, for people to understand this, it's probably going to be difficult, but we're in a much better situation this year than we were last year at this time, because last year when Champ was injured, EJ, obviously the quarterback that, you know, led us to 14-0 regular season through the playoffs into the state championship game, wasn't even practicing at quarterback. We had decided that, you know, he was just going to practice at one position, which was receiver, through the spring, the summer, and the off season. The case this year is Makai has practiced every single day at quarterback, and although he's just a freshman, so there's some balancing there, and EJ had been in the program for 4 years and all that. But I think just from a pure offensive standpoint, quarterback standpoint, learning curve, all of what's involved, you know, I think we're in good shape with Makai and looking forward. I don't think that, you know, the end product is going to be tonight, but I think you should see some steady improvement throughout the season, and looking forward to those challenges.
1: 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We're going to miss seeing him in a red and white jersey, but we'll still
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1: Welcome back. Well, Coach Jay, last week, St. Francis Academy comes down, obviously nationally ranked team, and they did their thing. Let's talk from an offensive perspective from Vero. Of course, we're starting Makai White, your freshman, who only really had maybe a day of practice as far as starting with the starters. But give us your assessment of the offense from last week.
0: Well, there wasn't much to assess. I mean, it was a you know, we struggled, and you know, I think as an offensive play caller, and you know, doing it as long as I have, we certainly had some challenges. But you know, when you go back, and always after each game, look at something that I call a drive chart, where you know, you take where you start the offensive drive and see what you do to it, and then, you know, whatever happens after that, if you have to punt, if you turn it over, if you score, and then how this game is such a complementary sport. And so I think first and foremost, we did not play very, you know, we didn't play complementary football, and we knew that there were some things that we needed to have happen to have a chance in a game like this, regardless of who was playing, who wasn't playing, and all that. And so, you know, I surely take responsibility for, you know, not having the guys that were out there best ready to have success in this game. Now, we had our, you know, we were dealing with some different cards than we were to start the week, but there were going to be challenges regardless, you know. And I felt like going into it, you know, I think you always feel like you have a good game plan, and you work that game plan, and obviously some things were adjusted throughout. But you know, to start with, when I look at it, you know, we received the opening kickoff and had, you know, we did a three and out, which is never how you want to start a game. And there were opportunities on all three of those plays to

0: be big plays. And it, and you know, yes, the opponent had something to do about that, but in reality, there were some things that were missed that were in our control that we didn't handle, and we didn't handle them well. And this isn't necessarily all at the quarterback position. This is, you know, everybody involved, all 11 pieces. So that was a disappointment, you know. And as I spoke to the offense this week, is that when you are playing the toughest of competition is when details need to be they need to happen. They, you know, we need to pay attention to those details, and it needs to be emphasized. And I think so. From a teaching standpoint and from a getting better standpoint, because that's what we have to do from this situation, is we have to, you know, use it to get better, get amnesia, forget about it, and move forward, you know. But we do need it to get better. So I think one thing, and that was the one thing that I tried to impress our players with this week, is that, hey, guys, this – you know, success is about paying attention to details. If you want to have the best individual success, which is going to lead to team success, then this has to happen. And so, I think those points were made. There's the eye in the sky, as they say, doesn't lie. So you get an opportunity to watch the film and see those things. And I think our players have responded pretty well. But we did not have much success offensively. It was one of the more, you know, frustrating nights for me as a coach, just to go through a game like that and not be able to move the ball consistently. But we saw some things. I was very proud of the courage and the effort, and especially from Mekhi White, you know, a freshman quarterback that, as you mentioned, had one day of practice with the first team, to have that as your really and truly your first test. He did a great job of hanging in there. We didn't give up a sack in the game, you know. Mekhi didn't get sacked, and we had some holes open up. I think if some decisions were made a little bit better, and if we had a do over button, you know, that would have helped. Some of those things where, you know, you say, oh man, if, you know, we'd have handed the ball off here, if we would have done this. So, you know, those kinds of things are all part of it, but we'll continue to improve. I think, you know, obviously having a week of practice with this group has been very enjoyable for me. I think our players have really the energy was good through practice. So I think they're excited and looking forward to the new challenges.
1: Coach, I love when you talk about the details, because having played at the next level, what you're teaching these young men is the next level details. And when they're running routes, it's not just running a slant or an out. It's being very specific.
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1: Hey there, we are counting down to kickoff against the Centennial Eagles. Matt Paris here with Coach Jay. Coach, last week the defense took on the high-powered offense of St. Francis Academy. I'd like to get your thoughts on the defensive effort from last week.
0: Man, I was really excited the way we came out, and there were some, I thought we were flying around, making some, you know, open field tackles, some big hits, just some things that jumped out, like, you know, guys like Jermonte Kimbrough and Jamarion Hillsman, Caden Huggins, even our linebacker. I thought they were all doing some things early on that really were setting the tone. And then we have this big play by Dontellus Render, where at the defensive end position, we got a little twist going on, and he reads the quarterback in quick game and uses his big 6'5 frame and his long reach and just jumps up and snares a pass. And you know, you talk about it being a complementary sport. I mean, we had great field position at that point and really were not able to do anything with that. And I think it was 3-0 at the time. And so, you know, unfortunate that we weren't able to take advantage of that field position. But I thought defensively, you know, early on especially, we had some guys that really rose to the occasion against some of the toughest competition. And I think if there was any disappointment at all, it was, you know, they were able to get their share of explosive plays on some situations that I know, just talking with our defensive staff, that, you know, just like I said, you know, wish that you had an opportunity to do it again. But I think, you know, again, they presented some challenges. You know, every guy on their offense was a guy that could take it to the house, you know, every play. And I thought their running back ran extremely hard and was, you know, had great vision and pull away speed and really had some great runs, and obviously some receivers, and the quarterback I thought was very impressive. So there were some challenges, of course, but I thought, you know, all in all, I thought defensively we stepped up, we played well, just couldn't get it going, you know, in the other phases of the game. And obviously, eventually the cream came to the top, so to speak, and so... But I think, again, a lot to build on, a lot to be proud of, a lot to be, you know, some positive things that happened, and really just looking to continue to build on some of that momentum and improve on some of the things that need improvement. But overall, I thought it was a solid effort, and always, you know, some things that we're going to get better at each and every week.
1: Well, Coach, not that you want this guy to be your player of the game, but our punter, Snyder, I believe it's Arbelez, I think it is. Man, where did you find that young man? He did a great job the other night.
0: He did, and Snyder actually found out he was going to be punting on Thursday, because, as you guys know, that, you know, in addition to Champ being our starting quarterback, he was handling all the punting duties, and he himself was doing a great job with that. So Snyder was always our punter in theory, but we just kind of went with a different type of punt that, you know, allowed Champ to be in there and keep our offense on the field for, you know, some of the other shenanigans that go on in football. So with Snyder, he handles the kickoff duties. You know, again, he practices punting. But as far as where we got him from, he was, you know, in our soccer program. And then I hate doing this on the air, but I got to give Coach Bethel some credit, because he was in, Snyder was in Coach Bethel's weight training class and PE. And they got to talking about soccer, and, you know, there was a need, obviously, for us with punting and kicking. And so Snyder came out. What an awesome kid! And yeah, I'm happy that he was player of the game for his sake. As I told him, it doesn't get me any more excited about having to punt or any of that stuff. But he came up clutch. I think his biggest punt was the 55-yarder that we were able to recover. Again, talking about, you know, not being able to take advantage of field position, but we had gotten the ball back there. I think we talked. He had a 41-yard average, and with the long being 55. So great night for him, and just really proud. We're going to need him, you know, through the stretch.
1: So let's see, going to the dentist or punting, which is drives Coach more crazy and doesn't like which one?
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1: Well, we're back. Matt Parris here with Coach Jankowski. Coach, let's talk about the first district game tonight against the Eagles. We are down here in Port St. Lucie. They have a record of 1-2. They beat Lake Worth, but then lost to Westwood and Legacy. What can we expect to see tonight?
0: Yeah, I mean, I think Centennial, I think it's fair to say that they're going through, you know, a stretch. In high school football is always, you know, cyclical, so to speak, and there've been some growing pains. They've got a brand new coach. Obviously, in the world of high school football, they've lost some student athletes to transfers and different things like that. But I've known Coach Yates for a while, and he was, you know, at Treasure Coast as their offensive coordinator. So, I had a sneaky suspicion that, you know, we may see some single wing tonight because he was, you know, instrumental in all that. But, you know, I'm sure, you know, they've got a great family. I'm sure that he's, you know, we'll get it rolling. They've got some good players, and you know, like I said, they got off to a great start with a big win over Lake Worth, and then the last 2 weeks have come up short. But I think, you know, tonight what we'll see is, you know, if what we've seen on film shows true, I mean, they'll be, you know, schematically be a spread type offense, and then defensively they've shown to be, you know, mostly a four down team and mix some coverages on the back end, and so but our focus this week, and I think we've talked about this in the previous segments, has been so much more about us than our opponent. Obviously, we've got to be prepared, and this is surely no disrespect to Centennial, because I mean, it's a district game, it's the next game. Every game, the way that the state of Florida and high school football works, is every game is critical, but the district games are even more, you know, as far as, you know, attaining team goals and handling business. But, you know, all in all, we want to be 1-0 after tonight. That's the way we're looking at it. But in addition to that, we want to play a clean football game and improve on all of the things that we've discussed, you know, from last week to this week, and continue to make strides, you know, and you know, as we look at it, you know, these guys are in our way, so to speak, to do that, and so we want to have a good game, obviously, do our stuff, but we've got some new pieces and know that they'll present some challenges, but again, I think if we handle our business, then we'll take care of what we need to take care of on our side.
1: Well, Coach, as always, we really appreciate you taking the time to talk with us.
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10: And here we are, folks. We are at South County Stadium here in Port St. Lucie area. This is the home for the St. Lucie West Centennial Eagles. I'm Paul Tipton, joined by Matt Parris. Gary is actually on assignment this week, UCF, on the road this week. So they're heading up to Pittsburgh, take on Pitt, and that game will be on tomorrow. Absolutely going to be a good one for the Knights. All right, Matt, it's been the talk everywhere you go last week, not only about St. Francis coming into Vero Beach, a nationally ranked team, but the circumstances that led up to that game, particularly in the fact that you get an announcement a couple of days beforehand that your all-world, top-notch Notre Dame commit quarterback has got an injury and he can't go. So now you're going to rely on your freshman backup quarterback in Mekhi White. And, I mean, it was almost the equivalent of the shock heard around the world.
11: It was. Well, I can tell you this. I know I'll tell people here on the radio that when you and I found out, we both felt like we just got punched in the gut.
10: Yeah.
11: You just and not just because of what he does for your team in the sense of, I mean, he is a phenom, but you just enjoy watching the young man play. Mm-hmm. All right? Whether he was going to play for us or someone else, when you have a I hate to use this, I know it's a little cliche, but generational talent. And I would have to say that because I don't know if we've ever had a quarterback come in that's been that highly touted and plays like he has.
10: Yeah.
11: Right? In the few, a little bit that we've had him.
10: Right.
11: But and we just, you're so looking forward to just seeing what how he can progress. And, I mean, what he did in two games and what he had the rest of the whole game. It was a gut punch to all of us. And, you know, because we really just wanted to see the young man play.
10: Yeah, we did. And, you know, and like with anything nowadays, because of, you know, there's so many outlets available, social media and texting and everything else, that like all kinds of information was flying around. And, you know, some of it ended up being true, a lot of it not being true. You know, you could speculate a lot of different things, Matt, but in the end, the bottom line is that Champ had to have surgery, which he did this week. He had surgery. So, by definition, he is going to be out whether we like it or not, and he is done pretty much for the rest of this season. Could there be a possibility he comes back if we got deep enough in the playoffs? Maybe, but I don't think
11: sure.
10: So.
11: I don't think so, not with that particular injury they had, because he had separated his non-throwing shoulder.
10: Mm-hmm.
11: All right? Well, most of us think about that, and they're like, well, when you had a separated shoulder back in the day, even if it was your throwing shoulder, if you could pop that thing back in and you could still sling it,
10: yeah,
11: get out there and do it. This is a non-throwing shoulder, so you're like, what the heck? It's just tape it up and whatever you need to do,
10: right,
11: and get it going. Well, when it gets to the point where you're not even having contact and it's popping out, then you have an issue because now mm-hmm. you can't run. Everything's like, all right. So if that was me or most of the quarterbacks that have come through Vero, they're saying, hey, tape that joker up and play. But
10: yeah,
11: the circumstances have changed when you're talking about someone like Champ Mons. Like it or not, that's the name of the game at the mm-hmm. next level,
10: yeah,
11: with the NIL contracts. And you know that this young man, being highly as touted as he was, I mean, when I say highly touted, he was in his class before he transferred up, but he was the number one quarterback in the nation.
10: Yeah.
11: So that means every school is after him. And I don't know what his NIL numbers are, but they're a lot.
10: Mm-hmm.
11: And that's a game changer. So, all right, you know that that's going to be the next level. But then when you look at the actual surgery that they had, it wasn't like they had to go tighten a couple of ligaments or something like that.
10: Right.
11: He has something where it puts someone out for months.
10: Yeah.
11: Like, you know, 4 or 5 months. So he's
10: gotcha.
11: Yeah. We've seen the last of him in my opinion, in a Vero Beach uniform.
10: All right, Matt, as a guy who played the position, and you had the opportunity to watch Champ in the, you know, basically couple of seasons that he was here playing for Vero Beach, what stood out to you about him?
11: A couple of things. One, that his physical maturity, all right, even as a ninth grader, how he was already 6'2", all right, he was already 205, and here he is as a junior slash senior coming at 6'3", 230. So physically, he was a lot older than he was. He was just mature that way, number one. Number two, the way that he actually threw the ball, the way the ball comes out of his hands,
10: yeah,
11: it not just had a great spiral to it, what we call a spin, but the velocity that he had, all right, and we've seen guys, what you call gunslingers, that they can just chuck it. So he could do that. But then he had the quarterback finesse that if he had to put it over a linebacker, he could do that.
10: Yeah.
11: If he had to zip it in on the run, he mm-hmm. could do it. There wasn't any throw he couldn't do at his age, and it was that impressive.
10: Yeah, it really was. Well, we don't get a chance to see him play anymore. It's unfortunate, but you know what? We still got a lot of other kids that are going to be on the field that we do get to watch, and it starts tonight. We're going to talk about how Vero Beach rebounds from the loss last week, 38-6, to St. Francis Academy. What do they got to do? How do they get their confidence back? How do they get their swag back? We're going to talk about that when we come back. We're counting down to kickoff here at your Christian FM.
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10: So tonight, Vero Beach on the road for the first time this season, and it's the first district contest of the season. We're at the home of the St. Lucie West Centennial Eagles. Now, the Eagles coming in here 1-2. They won their season opener, and they've lost their last two ball games, a tight one against Legacy and a blowout against Westwood. So you know the Eagles are looking for rebound. And guess what? So is Vero Beach. Vero Beach, 38-6 loss last week to St. Francis Academy. It was a little bit of a, not a little bit, it was a beatdown of sorts. You know, a team that just had a lot more physicality to them. And, you know, the Indians this week went through trying to get back in shape and get the soreness worked out because they went through a battle last week. So, Matt, with that said, you come in here playing this contest. How does Vero Beach rebound, or more specifically, how do they get their swag back?
11: Well, I think you take the positive out of what you just did last week. All right, so in every game, obviously the score didn't go as well, but you had moments and you had certain sections of the team that did really well, and you highlight that. So, for instance, I thought our defense last week played phenomenal. I mean, listen, it was 3-0 after the first quarter.
10: Mm-hmm.
11: All right, and we had a couple of turnovers from the offense that gave them short porches that gave up a couple, and they had a lot of three and outs. So I thought our defense last week played extremely well against a high-powered offense that we held them to 38 points, and mm-hmm. part of that was a pick six from our quarterback. All right, so for me, I was very impressed with our defense last week. Going up against what we knew is like all three, four, five-star athletes are all got Division One scholarships or offers, and I thought our defense did great. So, number one, I thought, hey, take that from it. On the offensive side, you just use it as a tool to say, hey, what can we learn? Here's some of the stuff that we learned. And what Coach said earlier in our interview with him is the details, all right? When you go against a team that's a little inferior, you can get away with not doing the details. Against a team like that, you have to stick to the details. And we say details, literally, we're talking about whether I run, if I'm running a route, whether I run to his inside shoulder or his outside shoulder. Whether I stack it, whether I get back up, if I have to be on the hash mark, I can't just come in and go to the middle of the field. I've got to get back out. Those are little things that make the offense run, right? I thought it was a great teaching moment for that, for these the seniors, for us to go, hey, maybe you've been getting away with it. Let's get back on that, because from here going forward, let's make those details good, and it's going to be tough for any team playing this.
10: All right, your quarterback. You got to, you know, he got thrown into the severe deep end last week, almost like the abyss last week. You get your first start at varsity against a nationally ranked team like St. Francis. Had a lot of courage in that ball game. I give him a lot of credit for that. But now you got to get him ready for the next game, which is tonight. And you know, I don't know. Coach didn't really tell us this part, but you know, you got to wonder, like, okay, is there shell shock and a little bit of PTSD? You don't know. So with that said, man, how do you get your quarterback back in rhythm?
11: Well, I think that's between obviously, Coach Jankowski, and he does a great job with this of coaching each kid the way that particular kid needs to coach. We've seen it through the years. Some boy, he is just ripping them. Some kids, it's a little bit more tender. It's a little bit like, all right. And then you got to check the mental acuity. And I think Makai is a kid that he can be a little tough on. I mean, this kid's like he's only a freshman, but his maturity, I think he can do that. And I think he's going to go look at that and just go film, and say, hey, this is what we did. This is where we need to go. And make sure that he understands it. But I think, I actually think Makai is going to be good. I think he's going to, I mean, he's a great athlete. I think that he's getting the experience right now that most kids don't get. All right. An opportunity that he didn't think was going to come up. But I think what with him now you behind the scenes with the film, you're hard on him.
10: Yeah.
11: You know, you're, hey, you listen, this is what you do. But in front of the team, I think you build him up and you say, hey, this is our guy.
15: Our next senior,
11: and so you get
15: Davis.
11: All those seniors and everybody supporting the freshman.
15: Yeah.
10: Gotcha. All right, well, we will find out very soon if all of everything that they've done this week can rebound this team and get them back on the right track. It's a district contest tonight, so while all games are important now with strength of schedule, you have to put a little extra spice on these district contests because they do mean something special as well. All right, we're going to step aside. When we come back, we'll check in down on the field with Derek. We're counting down to kickoff on Your Christian FM.
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10: Well, welcome back. We are counting down to kickoff. It is St. Lucie West Centennium. We're on the road tonight here at South County Stadium. As you can see, Matt is here with me up in the box area, and that means that Derek is down there all by his lonesome self this week. So,
20: dude,
10: what will he do? All right, Derek, it's Matt and I were just talking about how Vero Beach can rebound this week. What is the mood and spirit like down there on the sideline for this game?
20: Ready to play. I mean, you don't need any more motivation to come out and play your best after what we had to deal with. A lot of factors going into that ball game last week that were difficult, and then the speed that we saw from St. Francis, you're just not going to see that a lot at the high school level. You could really argue that you might not see that at some small college levels, but tonight, what an opportunity tonight. I've kind of read the book this week, Friday Night Lights by Buzz Bissinger, back in your days, Paul, back in 1988 when the book was written, and I can't think of any more greater parallel to maybe that's our season right now and where it's going in terms of what happened in that book. You have their all-world superstar go down with an injury and new people stand up, and so that's the opportunity that we have tonight. On offense, you have Makai White, and our coaches have really repped him this week and trying to get him comfortable and trying to make easy access passes and throws that are such a staple of our offense, to make them actually easy access throws and not hard access throws, as Coach talks about. So tonight, taking what's there is going to be very important for his confidence. Also, Riker Ellis, if we see him, same thing as well. Also, keeping ahead of the change and making sure we're on schedule and down in distance. Our defense played so well last week, but every time they came off the field, it seemed like our offense was just kind of stymied. So it's going to really be important, particularly for White tonight, to really establish that on offense and to take what's given him. Also, Coach Jay always emphasizes emphasizes 100% of the time that we are in the red zone, we have to score touchdowns. And that's going to be a real key for confidence and boosting of the morale tonight, particularly on the offense. I think that's a great key of the game is 100% of the time we're in the red zone, we score. Well, on defense, it's the opposite of that. And you want to limit them in the red zone 100% of the time. And we have a defense that is absolutely capable of doing that. Matt talked about Render and what a season he's having right now and what a game he had last week. As a matter of fact, against St. Francis, he's drawing double teams that frees up our back seven for an opportunity to clean some plays up. So he's going to draw some double teams tonight, and that's good news for our back seven. So I look for us to play well and to lick our wounds and to say, hey, we dance with who brought us here, and it'll get us through.
10: All right, Derek, appreciate it. And we'll be checking in with him throughout the course of this ball game. All right, we're going to step aside, and when we come back, we'll get to know one of our Indians. This week, we're going to talk to Jaden Lockhart, and then a little bit later, Bobby Paris is here with Women of the Fighting Indians, and she'll be talking to Jaden's mom. So stick around. We've got more Countdown to Kickoff right after this.
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10: All right, folks, we got Jaden Lockhart, one of our starting running backs at Vero Beach. Jaden, you've moved here to Vero. This is your first season with the program. Let's go back a few weeks. Game one, you hit the Friday night lights in the field. What was that experience like for you?
23: It was a great experience. I'm honestly blessed. It was a blessing to see the atmosphere around Vero. Everybody talked about it, and I got to see it. And to have a great performance with it was a blessing.
10: Now, you come from West Boca area, and you were at a pretty good program there. Now you're here at Vero. What brought you to Vero Beach?
23: A couple of things at West Boca didn't work out, especially last year for me. And it's all respect to them and all that, and I love them boys still. But I heard about the atmosphere, great program at Vero, and it was a good opportunity for me, so I took it.
10: So you got game one, had a great game, got a couple of touchdowns, and then you got injured, man. So what's been going on?
23: I had somebody rolled up on my ankle, and it was a little sprained ankle or something like that. But it's getting better each week, so I'm looking this week to show out.
10: Well, that's great, man. How have you been able to mentally deal with that? Because that's got to be tough, standing there on the sidelines wanting to get into the game.
23: Mentally, it's definitely tough, especially what I dealt with last year. I dealt with some injuries last year, so, and this is my senior year, so mentally it's tough. But I know my brothers are going to handle up for me, and when I be back, I'm coming for it.
10: Hey, when did you discover the game of football, and when did you really get a passion for it?
23: Well, my mom said, since I was one, I had pictures holding the football in my hand, and I've been watching since I was four or five, so gotcha. I've always been love for the game.
10: What is it about the game that you love?
23: Everything. It teaches you more than football. It teaches you life experiences, discipline, everything. It teaches you everything, so that's what comes together, and you got to have fun with it at the end of the day.
10: All right, so we had a not so great game last week. You've been dealing this week trying to get refocused, bounce back, and up. What's been, from your perspective, what's it been like for the team, mood wise, attitude wise? What are you guys thinking?
23: We thinking we just got to get back to the details and get back focused on us, because that's the most important. If we focus on details, nobody can stop us, and we will not lose another game this year.
10: What's the future like for Mr. Jaden?
23: The future, leading the team to the state championship, having great performances each week, bringing energy for my team, and just showing a great leader on the field.
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28: My guest this evening is the beautiful Latoya Lockhart. She is mom to number 7, Jaden Lockhart, starting running back, and named as Player of the Week for our first game. So welcome, Latoya.
29: Hi, everybody. My name is Latoya Bellamy Lockhart. I am the proud mom of Jaden Lockhart. I am originally from Staten Island, New York. I lived in Charlotte, North Carolina for a while before coming to Florida, and we've been in Florida for the past 10 years.
28: That's awesome. I love North Carolina. Do you miss it?
29: I miss all four seasons, yes. But I do love the winter time of South Florida.
28: Okay. Were you raised around sports?
29: All my life, yes. So played basketball, but I've been an avid football fan, basketball fan, you know, since a little girl.
28: How do you keep your home organized?
29: I feel like I used to be an organized person. Now I just go with it. Like you just got to be able to go with it. So you can, you know, plan as much. I try the weekends to, you know, plan for the week, but also just winging it too.
28: Yeah. What made Jaden want to transfer here? And just tell us how you feel about the program here.
29: Yeah, from the first time we came to visit, in my heart and in my gut, I knew this was the place for him. It took him a little while to recognize, which, you know, you get at 17, making a tough decision to leave, you know, a program that, you know, that's all you know, all your friends, your senior year. It was tough, but my first time meeting Coach Lenny, he was just so personable. You know, his spirit, you could just feel how genuine he was. And that, you know, as a mom, settled with me. And so I knew this was where he needed to be. I mean, the crowd, the atmosphere, the embracing of football. Told him, you know, whatever your life is after this, you deserve in your senior year to have fun, to enjoy the game of football, and just to be surrounded by love and support. And that's what you felt here at Vero.
28: Latoya, what coping skills do you have while sitting in the stands watching Jaden? After all, he's a running back. They're after him, and they're going to pile on. How do you deal with that?
29: Yeah, the power of prayer. Just, you know, asking God, you know, not only to cover him, but all the boys that are playing, right? You don't want to see any kid injured. And so it just is that covering and the belief. And he also is a very tough kid. So, you know, even if he's going to pop up. So if he doesn't, then I know that there's a problem. But usually he's right up no matter how hard the hit he took was.
28: So join me, Bobby Paris, at halftime for more of Women of Fighting Indians Football.
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10: Well, welcome back as we're just about set to get this game underway. I'm Paul Tipton along with Matt Paris, and we would be remiss if we did not acknowledge that this is the 25th anniversary of 9/11. And I think all of us can think back and recall where we were when we heard the news about you know, jets hitting those buildings, and then all of us sitting around the TV watching those things, Matt. We were about to hit our national anthem here, so I don't want to interrupt that. And so, no, yeah, it's right. Just one of those, you know, when you take a moment, you think about it, it really does move you.
4: It really does.
10: Yeah. All right, folks, we got the kickoff coming your way between St. Lucie West Centennial and your Vero Beach Fighting Indians. We'll be back right after this.
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10: Hand off to Johns. Johns looking for a hole. Slides through it. Still on his feet. Left side. 10. 5. Touchdown. Mark Johns. What a play. Looking over the field. And it's caught. Marcus Melbourne with a catch in the end zone. Oh, wow. On second down. Going to go deep. Trey's got it. To the 40. Foot race. Trey pulling away. 10. 5. Touchdown.
12: This is Fighting Indians Football. 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
10: Live from Port St. Lucie at South County Stadium, week four of high school football, the Centennial Eagles and your Vero Beach Fighting Indians. The Friday night lights are on and it is game time. Hey, Vero Nation, along with Matt Paris, I'm Paul Tipton, and we welcome you to Fighting Indians Football. Proud to bring you our 29th season of Indians football, and it is presented by Route 60 Hyundai. On the sidelines, Derek West, Don Dexter with stats, Brian Smith, our audio director, our video producer is Stephen Tipton, and all of our video crew, Jeremy, Julia, Miller. We want to thank you for joining us here tonight, and Vero Nation, you are certainly welcome here as it is the first road trip and first district contest for Vero Beach. Last week, the Fighting Indians with a tall task against St. Francis Academy comes up short 38-6. Lost their starting quarterback to an injury who is now down for the season. So now the attention turns to the new starting quarterback, and that is Makai White. And Makai, just a freshman, really got thrown into the deep end last week with his first start of his football career against a nationally ranked opponent in St. Francis Academy. But now he gets to turn his attention, knowing full well all week long he was going to be the starter. And he has got his first district opponent. That is going to be St. Lucie West Centennial. The Eagles coming in here 1-2. They won their season opener, lost their last two. So the Eagles, along with Coach Alfred Yates, are looking to rebound on their own, and they would love nothing more than get a district win against what is perceived to be the area's perennial power in the Vero Beach Fighting Indians. For Vero Beach, it's time to get your swagger back, folks, and after that loss to St. Francis, it's time to get back on the winning ways. That is Vero Beach football, and it starts here tonight, Matt Parrish.
4: It really does, and this is a big game for us just to, like you said, just to get everything going, kicking in again. And it'll be a good game for Makai. You know, he needs this. The speed that he dealt with last week was ridiculous. We just won't see that. You won't see that in, like, what Derek said. You see small colleges aren't going to have that. You're not going to see them in medium. Medium colleges aren't going to have that speed. When you have that many Division I commits, that many SEC commits, the speed is crazy. So the game tonight should slow down for the freshman. Remember, as a freshman, it's, it looks like it's going 1,000 miles an hour anyway. Tonight will be a good game for him to see some of the regular speed that he's going to see, you know, throughout the season. I mean, although it's, you know, it's, we don't have an easy schedule, but this will be a good game for him to get get going with the first team, like you said, all week, that he was able to practice with them, get on the same page with them, and as far as the first team receivers and running backs. And so, yeah, good game for him.
10: Yeah, after tonight's ball game, Vero Beach back home for the next four weeks, Spanish River, then a Central out of Fort Pierce, the district contest, obviously Mainland and Pahokee. That'll be homecoming night at the Citrus Bowl. And then Vero Beach will finish out the regular season with a district contest back here at South County to take on Treasure Coast. And then we go up north to O'Galley to finish out the regular season. But all attention right now is on this ball game. And get that first district win and get a win after taking that defeat that, honestly, Matt, you know, it's hard to think. You know, obviously we lost the game, the last game of the season last year in the championship. But other than that, you won 14 straight. You know, it's just not something you're accustomed to right now is losing.
4: Not at all. And in the way we did it last year, we did it with E.J. White because Champ went down. And so, you know, here comes little brother coming in, like, hey, see what he can do. Obviously, when you look at the people who know all of high school stuff, they thought Vero with Champ was going to go undefeated minus one game, and that was the St. Francis game.
10: Yeah,
4: they knew that for St. Francis Academy. That was probably the one we're going to lose. All right, we lose Champ. Now we can see it's not just about that quarterback position. What else can we help support this freshman at? And that's what it's going to come down to tonight. Centennials, they're looking at that going, okay, hey, Champ's out. Let's see what we can do. Let's get back on the winning streak. But, yeah, you are correct. When you go 14-0, you're not accustomed to losing. Vero and it's just in general, we're not accustomed to losing. So let's see what the coaching staff and the players can do tonight.
10: Absolutely. It's one of those things, man. It's just a reminder. You know, sometimes you can take those things for granted. That, like, you know, we're just supposed to win. It's a good mindset to have, but if you take it for granted, that's when, you know, things can get out of whack, and then next thing you know, you're on the wrong side of the scoreboard. And that's exactly what happened last week with St. Francis Academy, as Vero Beach just got outmatched in that ball game. So now you got an opportunity. This is your next opportunity here. Get a win tonight. You're leading the pack, so to speak, in the district chase for a title, and you're back on track of what you want to accomplish. So, what's good news? Well, Makai White at starting quarterback is going to get probably some supporting help that he hadn't had before, which is getting a couple running backs into the rotation. It looked pretty good, like Jaden Lockhart and also Mark Johns. They're dressed out. It looked like in warm-ups like they're going to go tonight, Matt.
4: Yeah, I saw that. Now, I was watching, I was looking at Jaden Lockhart, and this is just a nice young man. You heard the interview with him and then with his mom. Just a nice young man, and you just want the best for him. And I hope he can go 100%. Right now, he's got just a little bit of a gimp, you can see. Mm-hmm. But I don't know if that's just because he's favoring it. He's babying it a little bit until he gets out there and gets that first pop. But, yeah, I'll tell you what, Makai is going to definitely like to have him, have Mark Johns back. Mark Johns is one of those dynamic runners that, just give him the ball in some open territory, and it's fun to watch him play. But he's going to have support because our third guy, Dag Bowen, actually, I think he's out because I think he fractured his wrist last week.
10: Yeah, he did. That was a shame to see. He'd been working so hard to get back. after the, I think it was the elbow injury that he had, and then he breaks his wrist, and it's just like, wow.
4: I saw him go down. I feel bad for him. I did, too. I saw him go down, and as soon as he came up, he grabbed it, and the way he grabbed it, I was like, oh, no.
10: Yeah, that didn't look good.
4: It didn't look good.
10: So, well, Dag Bolin, we're with you, man.
4: Yes, sir.
10: Hope for the best for you. I mean, now there is an opportunity. He could return late in the season, so there is still an opportunity. We wish him the best for sure. Centennial won the toss. They have deferred for the second half, so they will kick off. They're wearing their red jerseys, blue pants, navy blue pants, and they're getting set to kick off to Vero Beach, who's wearing all white with the red helmets tonight.
4: Well, we got a whistle blown. I think we had a mouthpiece. Yep. Mouthpiece for one of the Centennial young men. He's going to have to come off. We're going to put someone else out there.
10: Yeah, Flores is getting set to kick off here in just a moment for Centennial.
4: That young man's got his hands up like going, all right, where am I supposed to go? Fill the lane, young man. Fill a lane.
10: Flores gets the nod. He puts the toe to the leather, and it is a short one around the 19-yard line. Return to the 20, 25, 30, a little bit of a lane, 40, midfield. The other 40, 30, got some blocks, 20, 10, and Kimbrough tackled inside the 5.
4: Oh, my. Yeah, it was great. It was a little short kick, almost like a pooch kick, but just enough. He had great blocking. Hey, you talk about getting back into something? That's how you do it right there in special teams. You got the three phases, and how about your special teams making it a little bit easier, taking it all the way down to the 1 yard line.
10: A 79-yard return for Monty Kimbrough.
4: I think he's going to get a little razz in the film room. Did you let that guy run you down?
10: Yes, I did.
4: What a great return, though. I mean, yeah, that's a way to start the game.
10: All right, so Makai White wearing his brother's old number, number 11. In case you didn't know, E.J. White from last year. That is his younger brother out there, Makai. And Vero Beach going to set up at the 1 yard line. And they're strong on the left side. And there was movement at the line. That's going to be offsides on the defense, and that'll be half the distance to the goal.
4: Yeah, you got they're going to take it down to the half-yard line. Little funky formation right here. When you said over, yeah, heavy to the left, you've got no one on the right. You got all four receivers and the...
10: So we'll just go student body left?
4: Yeah, that's the old student body left.
10: All right, they're going to line up the same formation. White alone in the backfield. A little shuffle underneath him. Woods. Woods a little shake and bake, and he will lean into the end zone for the score.
4: All right, that's going to be a touchdown pass for Makai. One play touchdown pass because the pass was right in front of him to Trey. And actually where he was supposed to go to the right got bottlenecked, and he actually made a great play coming back to the left and just wiggled right in there.
10: So one play, one reception, Trey Woods, and it is into the end zone. Thanks to the 79-yard return by Kimbrough that set this all up. Arbelaez gets set for the extra point. Puts it up, and it is good. Hard to tell here from this angle, but it looked pretty good. All right, 7-0 lead, Vero Beach on top.
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10: So one play, Vero Beach gets the score. 79-yard return on the kickoff by Kimbrough. Set all this up at the one-yard line. And on first and goal, a little shuffle pass to Trey Woods from White. And it is into the end zone. That is your McCall Insurance Agency scoring drive as Arbelias on the kickoff kicks this to the 5. Return to the 10, 15, to the 20, and a tackle at the 20-yard line.
4: That was Vance Brandis, it looks like, a backup linebacker that came in from the right side and made the play. But that was great hustle. You know, kick, you know, decent kick, high kick, able to get coverage down. And I love the hustle on the special teams. This is where you set your tone. Good teams set the tone on special teams.
10: So Davis, Taylor, Render looks like will be in the ball game. I don't think Render's in right at the moment. Jake Tell lining up on that side or right side defensive end.

0: got tree trunk for legs, and you know, Josiah Taylor chasing him down. But man, what a great job by the defense holding him to no gain.
1: Yeah, they'll actually give him maybe about a yard, and it'll be second down and 9. Check that. It was a start at the 21, so it is no gain. Second down and 10. Twin receivers on either side. Boswell at quarterback. A keeper. He'll get a couple out of that, and it's going to bring up third and long.
0: Yeah, just an RPO coming from on the right-hand side. His guy comes in motion. He either hands it off or keeps it. He decided to keep it. The funny thing is he had some little bit more room to run, and he just went down like a quarterback slide, which is a little bit funky with a second and long. Now he's going to bring up third and long.
1: Third down and 7.
2: Third and 7.
1: Ball at the 24-yard line. Again, they'll split two receivers on either side, one back in the backfield. Receiver in motion to the left side. Boswell rolling left. Pressure coming. Davis putting pressure on there, and they just fling it out of bounds by Boswell. And it will be a 3-and-out for the Eagles.
0: That was a great job. They talk about if it was a sack, it had been a cover sack. He had nowhere to throw the ball. Every receiver, it was a flood route, so you have a guy in the flat, guy medium, and a guy long. They were all blanketed by white jerseys by Vero Beach. Great defensive effort and great pressure by the defensive line. He had nothing else to do but just throw it out of bounds.
1: Punt time for the Eagles. Looks like Kimbrough back deep for Vero Beach. Flores just gets that one away. There was a lot of pressure there. Ball's going to take a bounce around midfield and go out of bounds. And Woods over there was going to try to pick it up and run, but it already touched the sideline over there at the Vero Beach 47.
0: But defense did their job, 3-and-out. Great job. And you know what? I saw Trey over there flirting with that. And, man, the Centennial guy, he was about 5 yards off, and he just kind of gave up on it. If Trey picks that up,
1: All right, so Vero Beach will get the ball for the second time tonight. Their first drive started at the Eagle 1-yard line. This one will start at the Vero Beach 47. Going to go like a trips on the left side, two receivers on the right side, an empty backfield for White. Little swing pass left side. Woods down the left side. He's off to the races. 25, 15, 10, 5, house call.
0: How about two passes, two touchdowns for Mekhi? How about that for us?
1: And Trey Woods.
0: And Trey Woods. Unbelievable. So what they did is
1: 53 yards.
0: You had the trips to the left, and Trey just goes into a little bubble, and Mekhi sticks it right on the upfield shoulder. Great little pass. And the blocking downfield from the receivers, it was perfect and off to the races.
1: My goodness, great blocking downfield. Gave a lane for Trey, and that's all he needed. Down the sideline he went, turned on the Jets. And that will bring back out Arbelias for the extra point with 9:26 to go here in the first quarter.
0: That's how you get your confidence for your quarterback.
1: I was about to say, Matt, you know, that was a nice swing pass for White. Arbelias puts this one up, and it is well through. Vero Beach, two plays, two touchdowns. They lead 14-0.
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1: So one play, 53 yards, a pass from Mekhi White, a little swing pass to Trey Woods. Got some great blocking downfield, and Woods, 53-yard scamper, and it is a 14-0 lead.

0: now for Vero Beach over Centennial. That is your McCall Insurance Agency scoring drive as Arbelias gets set to kick off for the second time. This one, again, in at the 2-yard line. The return to the 10, 15, and a collision right at the 16-yard line.
1: No, man, I'm very impressed. Arbelias, that was a great high kick right down the middle, but okay, it was right down to about the 2-yard line. And then I was really impressed with our kickoff coverage. They sprinted down, and then they all broke down. They didn't just run by the player. And, man, you talk about that right inside the 20. I think they were going to down to 17. Yeah, what a great job.
0: Yeah, we had a chance to talk to him last Tuesday at Coach's Corner. And, you know, he was a soccer player that got talked into coming out and playing some football. He played as a freshman, then took 2 years off, and then now he's back out here as a senior. And he really wants to focus on that. All right, Boswell down 14-0 at quarterback. First down and 10 from the 17. And, my goodness, a collision almost – might be a yard loss, but at the line of scrimmage could be a no gain here for second down. Yeah, and Jabari Lockhart making the tackle.
1: You know, that's for him to get in there and do that, that's that defensive line's doing a great job of taking on the offensive line. But that was just a handoff going from right to left, and the young man had nowhere to go, just a bunch of red helmets.
0: Second and 10 as we are at 8:45 in the first quarter. Vero leading 14-0. A second down and 10 for the Eagles from their own 17. Pressure coming. It's ball tipped. There was pressure coming in. It looked like Hillsman had a beeline on it, and instead it will fall incomplete. Boy, if Hillsman got that, it was going to be a pick six easy.
1: Yeah, that was a high thrown ball, and that Centennial player wanted nothing to do with it and looked at his quarterback and was like, maybe I could have had that.
2: Third and 10.
1: Yeah, you're probably better off not catching that one, young man, when Hillsman's coming in on you. And we talk about closing speed from St. Francis. That young man closes just as fast as those guys.
0: Hard to tell, Matt, if Boswell saw Hillsman and threw it just a little higher.
1: He might have.
0: He might have. So it's third and 10 for the Eagles. Clock has stopped on the incomplete at 8 minutes and 30 seconds. Remaining first quarter, Vero up 14-0. Going to have a trips to the right side for the Eagle formation. A single receiver on the left side. Boswell with press. He's going to step through the pocket, but the coverage is there, and he will be dropped around the 15-yard line, about a 2-yard loss.
1: Man. Yeah, Josiah Taylor got in there. I don't have number 76 for us. You have a 76 for us. All right, find out who 76 is because he's been in there. He did a great job putting pressure. And then I believe that was Huggins who came in and cleaned him up.
0: So another three and out for the Eagles. Flores will come to punt the ball away. Kimbrough blocked.
1: That's Hillsman.
0: And Hillsman caught it and went right into the end zone. Are you kidding me? What in the world? That's a touchdown. Holy cow.
1: Paul, that was the most nonchalant. Hillsman rushes in. The kicker takes this funky little step. He takes it right off of the foot and then just kind of jogs in. You couldn't hardly tell that he even had the ball. He just jogged in like
0: that. Was bizarre. Yeah. Man.
1: We just talked about Hillsman and his athleticism. No, I don't know if I've ever seen it literally just take it right off his foot and then just jog in.
0: I mean, did he even actually get his foot on the ball?
1: I don't even know.
0: Arbelias is now 3-for-3 on extra points, and Vero Beach leading 21-0.
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0: Okay, folks, one of the most bizarre plays that I've seen, and we've seen block punts before, but I've never seen one where you can't even hardly tell if the punter got his foot on the ball. Hillsman came in there and literally just took it almost right off his foot and then jogged right into the end zone. Everybody stood around like going, wait a minute.
1: Even the refs
0: are like, is that okay? Is that legal?
1: Yeah.
0: 21-0 lead now as Arbelias this time is going to go with the short one. Caught at the 15. Ooh. Turn up to the 20. A little bit of a lane. 30, 35, 40. And then pushed out of bounds. Oh, there might be some flags here. We'll see. Haywood on the tackle. I thought he was going to take it a little too far out of bounds, but no flags, thankfully, but a good return for the Eagles, who have started from their own 20 and own 17.
1: We did almost like a little pooch kick, and it was the kick was great, but then we just didn't have the coverage. We had a massive collision. I don't know what Indian. He knocked over Centennial, but doesn't do you any good if you don't tackle the guy after it.
0: That is true. So they'll spot it at the Eagle 45-yard line. Centennial's down three scores now, 21-0, 7.5 to go, still first quarter. Dakari Boswell, quarterback for the Eagles. He's going to have a tight formation here on first and 10 at their own 45. Handoff, right side. Turn it up for a good 5-7, almost 10-yard gain for the Eagles.
1: Yeah, that was a good job by Centennial. They just got outnumbered. They went to the short side of the field. They saw something that they liked to our short side. And we're able to set the edge on Tell, and they picked up some, 9 yards.
0: So picked up 9. It is a 2nd and 1 at the Vero Beach 46. Hand off left side, and a tackle in the backfield. It will be a loss of 1. Yeah, that time it was Jefferson on the carry.
1: And Huggins on the tackle. Huggins came in from the right side and goes, yeah, he came from his linebacker position. Stepped up onto the line of scrimmage and said, yeah, that's going to be enough of that.
0: Yeah, Huggins, one of the leaders on this team in tackles, came into the game with 23 tackles, 4 tackles for a loss and a sack. 3rd down and 2 for the Eagles. Hand off the right side to the 45, and I believe that's going to be enough for a first down for the Eagles.
1: That should get it to them. We had the contact behind, and we just kind of slung them forward, but that'll pick up their first down.
0: Malik Jefferson with the carry for the Eagles will get the Eagles their first down. And we've got a water break timeout here with 6:08 to go in the first quarter. Vero leads 21-0.
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0: We are in Port St. Lucie at South County Stadium, right next door to the Mets Stadium here tonight. This is the home of the St. Lucie West Centennial Eagles. Vero Beach on its first road and district contest of the 2026 season. So far, Vero Beach has been in control in dominant fashion. 2 offensive plays created 2 touchdowns and 1 special teams play, a blocked punt that was picked off of the punter's foot by Hillsman, and it is a 21-0 lead for Vero Beach. 1st down and 10 and a tackle for a loss. You got 2 Indians in the backfield.
1: Yeah, Hillsman came on a blitz from the right, our right side, their left side, came all the way around because the handoff was going from left to right off the right edge. They like that short side right now to Vero. They think they got numbers. But, man, Hillsman came in and from that other side and ran them down.
0: About a two-yard loss. It'll be second down and 12 for the Eagles. 5:35 and counting, first quarter. 21-0 lead, Vero Beach. Eagles has mainly run on the ground. They have not really run, but maybe one or two passing plays so far in this ball game. Another run, this time off the right side. We'll get the 2 yards back, and they'll get to the original line of scrimmage for third down.
1: Yeah, that's just student body right, and just, you know, basically a wildcat and let the quarterback have enough blockers. Once again, Paul, it's just to the short side of the field. They got trips to the right, and they're just trying to pin everybody in and see if he can break it or find a seam up the middle. And Vero's doing a good job of just stringing it out enough to wait for the linebackers to come in and clean it up.
0: So we got a timeout on the field here. We'll step aside. 5:07, first quarter. Vero leads 21-0.
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0: Well, the Vero Beach defense looking to see if they can hold Centennial here on a third down and 10 and force another three and out. So far, Centennial's picked up one first down in this ball game, and the Eagles find themselves down 21-0 here, 5:07 to go in the first quarter.
1: Well, Paul, what are you thinking here? It's a 45-yard line. If they is it four down territory for them? I mean, obviously you got one punt that almost got blocked.
0: I almost
1: one
0: say
1: that
0: yes.
1: Got blocked.
0: I feel like it's a yes here, because this play will tell you for sure.
1: Yeah.
0: If this is like a run play, which they've been running mostly in this game, I would say they can get a good 5-6 yards out of this. They go for it.
1: Yeah.
0: They're going to send two receivers left. Single receiver on the right side now in motion to the left. Boswell under pressure, and we sacked all the way back to the 42-yard line of the Eagles.
1: That was Huggins that came in on the right side. And, man, what a great play. It was a sprint out to the left. You had already twins to the left. Running, our wide receiver goes in motion right to the left to go trips. So he knows he's going left, and Huggins just runs him down. He played two for the Indians.
0: So when you lose 11, is it four down territory? Flores will come out for another punt here for the Eagles. Last one got blocked by Hillsman. Flores taking his time. Boy, man, you can tell this one got him rattled. He just kind of shanks this one. Takes a couple of bounces, and it's going to be picked up. Woods at midfield, trying to shake off tackles, and he'll get to midfield. That's where he stopped.
1: Well,
0: you know, that's really a heads-up play, because everybody was just kind of standing around, Matt.
1: Well, I don't know if Centennial even knew where the ball was. Half the Indians didn't know, but Trey Woods did. He saw it, so he went and picked it up. And luckily, one Centennial guy was actually paying attention. But it was, first of all, the Centennial punter, he's only back about 8-9 yards. All right, and then when his steps, he does this little jitter, jitter, jitter step. It's not even like a take one step and punt. And so he's just allowing him to come in. And then it's on top of that, it's like that Australian rugby style.
0: All right, first down and 10. Vero Beach will start from their own 49. White's going to swing this pass to Melbourne. Melbourne ran right into a defender. My goodness.
8: Three passes.
1: Yeah, right. That was a – Melbourne comes in motion from right to left and then turns around the quarterback and goes out. He's going out for the swing pass. You got Mark Johns on the right as the running back. He's supposed to pick up that cornerback. He completely missed that one. And luckily, Melbourne didn't get hurt, but he's probably going to have a little talk with him going, hey, buddy, I'll block for you. You block for me.
0: Second down and 15. A little shuffle pass around the left side. Melbourne's going to get this one. Flags come down. Melbourne gets to the 40-yard line. Another late flag comes out. This may be a late hit.
1: Well, you got something going on with Trey over there, Woods. He just blocking. It could be a holding and then maybe a hit out of bounds over here. There's a lot of flags on the field.
0: A lot of flags.
8: Marcus Melbourne on the carry. Penalties on the flag.
0: We'll check these penalties here in just a moment. Want to remind you, next week, Vero Beach will be back home to take on Spanish River. Game time at 7 o'clock. We'll get things kicked off with countdown to kickoff at 6 p.m.
1: So it's going to be
0: against Vero, yeah.
1: Well, then it's probably going to be a holding against us and then a personal foul. Holding, here we go, against us, 10 yards back.
0: Then a dead ball foul.
1: Dead ball, personal foul of them. So it's going to go back 10, come up 15, first down.
0: Wow. Okay. So they'll walk this one off.
1: Or you could have just went five up, but hey.
0: Yeah, that's what I'm saying. I've never understood the whole, like, walk them off. You know, backwards, then forwards.
8: 10-yard penalty from the spotted foul. Personal foul on Centennial.
1: First down.
8: 15 yards from the previous spot.
0: So it will be a first down and 10. Vero Beach will have the ball at the Eagle 41. White's got twin receivers on either side. Pump fake. He's looking over the middle of the field. Wide open is Melbourne. 20. 15, 10, 5, he's going to the house.
1: Now, that was a great play. Mackay sat in the pocket. You have Melbourne coming up on a post route to the inside. Mackay does a great job of looking him off and then coming right back to him. He's wide open, puts it right on the money, too, and lets Melbourne go all the way and just mess with the defensive back as he's going into the end zone.
0: So think about that series, Matt. He had a swing pass where he got nailed in the backfield, Melbourne did, and now he finds him wide open. That's a little bit of payback there. That's like, you know, I'm going to take care of my guy.
1: Absolutely.
0: All right. Arbeláez gets set for the extra point. And this one is up and through. Vero Beach extending the lead now 28-0, still in the first quarter.
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0: 51 yards, three plays, a 41-yard catch from Marcus Melbourne, and Vero Beach now extending its lead 28-0. That scoring drive brought to you by the McCall Insurance Agency. And we still got 2 minutes, 58 seconds to go, first quarter. White, 5 for 5, 100 yards, and 3 touchdowns. How do you rebound? That's how you do it. How do you get your swag back? That's how you do it. Kickoff, this one's going to go deep to the 4. To the 10, 15, 20, 25, and out of bounds.
1: Much better on the kickoff right there. Kick it deep. Last time we tried that, Pooch, kick it deep. Our guys got great coverage down. They're breaking down, and boom, you get them inside the 30-yard line. Paul, what I like about that play that right there, we saw him. He's 5 for 5, but we've seen the plays. It's little screens, a little, little toss in front of you. That right there, he actually had to play quarterback in the sense of get the ball, look the safety off, come back, and he put it was perfect zip pass for a freshman. That was impressive.
0: Well, Coach talked to us, Matt, about Mekhi White and some of his mechanics being off a little bit in that last game. Looks like he's got that worked out and playing a lot better now.
1: There's no doubt.
0: So it's first down and 10 for the Eagles, starting from their own 25. Receiver in motion. Keeper by Boswell. Boswell gets about a yard, and that's it.
1: A little RPO on that. Guy's coming from right to left, and he decides to keep it. And I believe that was Josiah Taylor in there, or that was Alex Guzman.
0: I think you got Bostic in there, too.
1: Bunch of white jerseys. Right now, if you're a Centennial coach, you're trying to figure out, okay, can we go up the middle? Can we go to the outside? Can we throw the ball? Nothing's working right now.
0: 2 minutes, 9 seconds to go, first quarter. It's a 28-0 lead for Vero Beach. Eagles on second and 9. Swing pass out of the backfield is caught. A little shake and bake. Gets to the 30-yard line. And we'll bring up third down for the Eagles.
1: Yeah, that was a good job by the quarterback. You saw the numbers out there. They had twin receivers to the right, and they took the running back, and now you have numbers. You got R2 on their 3, and they were able to pick up 5 yards. And so that's what they're going to have to do. They're going to have to try to see if they can get numbers and see what they can do as far as picking up some yards. Oh, we got a flag going on. Oh, here on their sideline.
0: Oh, now another flag. Flags. Boy, there must be some talk going on the Eagles sideline. Both of the flags came from the side judges on that side.
1: The Centennial, one of the Centennial coaches did not like what happened over here. I'm not sure exactly what he's, but he didn't like it, and neither did the refs, whatever he had to say.
0: So the clock has stopped at 1 minute 50 seconds. We still got, we're in the first quarter, and it's a 28-0 lead for Vero Beach. The Eagle offense was ready to go, and they're like, our officials like, nope, we still got some things to talk about here because somebody's going to get some penalty yardage here.
1: So, Paul, some of the guys we haven't seen Render out there. You know, he had a great game last week, but he banged up his ankle a little bit. And so he was warming up. We saw him. He looked like he was okay. But if we don't need him, that's just one more week that he can heal before we get into some like really big games coming up. And it looks like they're taking care of business as far as that goes.
0: Mm-hmm.
1: And then also, you know, we haven't seen Jaden Lockhart yet. And if we don't need him, that would be great. Give him one more week because we're going to need him.
0: And we haven't seen Mark Johns either.
1: We have seen Mark Johns. We have seen Mark Johns. Remember, I called him out for not making a block. Sorry, Mark. That's twice you got called out for that one play.
0: Have we seen Mark Johns?
1: Yeah, I'm just saying.
0: Okay.
1: He's number 10, by the way.
0: The penalty will go against the Eagles. That'll put them back to their own 15-yard line. Second and 20. Or third and 20. And Boswell, being pressured, had no choice but to just throw it out of bounds. And it will go to fourth down and a punt.
1: You know, when your team's down 28-0 in the first quarter, and you've got a third and 5, the last thing you want to do is get a coach to get a 15-yard penalty to push you back. I mean, you just don't need it. It's
0: right.
1: Like, control yourself.
0: So Vero now with a really good opportunity here to get some great field position here as Flores will get set to punt for the Eagles.
1: Do you think Lenny, Coach Jankowski, is saying, hey, let him punt so we can get some offense?
0: Maybe I'll ask him that on Tuesday.
1: Yeah.
0: Flores, man, he just gets this one off. It's going to take a couple of bounces. Wood's going to cradle it to the 40, 35, 30. He's got a lane, 10, 5, untouched. Woods on the punt return.
1: Paul, that was I would like to say that was fantastic, but it looked like the Centennial Eagles literally gave up on that play.
0: It did.
1: They were all bunched in the middle. You had like if a grenade went off, you were going to take 8 of them out. They were that close together, and they were all standing up, like the play was just going to get blown dead. And, man, if I'm the coach, I'd be more upset about – I don't know if I'd be more upset at that or the coach that got the 15, but either way, like
0: – 45-yard punt return for Trey Woods to the end zone, and now Arbelias will try to tack one on here. This one is up, and it is good. 35-0 lead here in the first quarter.
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0: Well, it has been offense, touchdowns, and we've seen two special team scores. One, a Hillsman block for score, and then Trey Woods now with a punt return, 45 yards. And it's a 35-0 lead. We still got 90 seconds to go in the first quarter. Snyder, Arbelias to kick off. And they'll let this one bounce and roll into the end zone for the touchback. Might have been one of the smartest moves tonight.
1: Yeah, I would say so. I don't want to say a team has given up already, but, man, it certainly looked like that when it came to and the clock never – I guess they're not going to the clock. Well,
0: nobody touched it.
1: Well, yeah, no one touched it.
0: Nobody touched it. Yeah. So there will be 1:29 to go. Starting from the 20-yard line, and the Eagles down 35-0. And that's 1:29 first quarter.
1: First quarter.
0: By the way, folks.
1: Did I see Coach Jankowski telling him to get down so they can run some offense? I'm teasing. I did not see that. That's a joke. That's a joke.
0: All right. This formation, three receivers right side, single on the left. Dakari Boswell. Little pass right side is caught at the line of scrimmage. Pick up a couple, and that's about it. Pender on the catch.
1: Yeah, that was a great Javarius Drayton over there coming running through the screen and making the play. We're going to have some new jerseys in, some new numbers coming in, so we'll bear with us on some of these numbers. But this is exactly what you want. You know, you got still a minute to go in the first. Hey, put some other guys in. Let them get some play time.
0: So it will be a second down and 8. This time they'll flip it. Trips on the left side, single on the right. One back in the backfield is Thomas. Boswell, and he gets hit in the backfield and will lose those 2 yards they just gained.
1: That's a sack by Huggins coming off the right edge. Boy, you know what? Vero did a great job of disguising that defense. Looked like the linebackers were coming up. You had, I think it was Brandy's coming up like he was in the Mike linebacker in the middle. He backs up at the last second. Huggins comes up on the edge, and they got the whole blocking scheme confused.
0: Third and 10. See if they get this play off before we get to zeros. I don't think they will. We're at 3. And we've hit the end of the first quarter. It has been dominant fashion for the Vero Beach Fighting Indians. Couple of special team scores. 3 touchdown passes for Makai White. And Vero Beach very much in cruise control. At the end of 1, 35-0, this is Fighting Indians football.
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0: South County Stadium in Port St. Lucie. This is where we are tonight to take on the Centennial Eagles. And it has been all Vero Beach in the first quarter. Paul Tipton, Matt Paris, Derek West, and welcome. We're about to start the second quarter here. And the Eagles looking at a third down and 10 from their own 20-yard line. Eagles will send three receivers to the right side. A single to the left. One back in the backfield is off the right side of Boswell. Going a little side. It's intercepted. And Hillsman will get a pick six. Wow. That was easy pickings for Vero Beach.
1: Yeah, they were trying to run a little bubble route to the left. And Hillsman read it, picks it off. And then about like he did the punt, just kind of strolled into the end zone like it's a practice. But that kid is dynamic. He really is. I love watching him. And he's only a junior.
0: I know.
1: He's got offers from Florida and, like, yeah.
0: Yep. So Vero Beach adds another six on the board. It's 41, and Arbelias will come out and try an extra point here. Melbourne with the hold. And the kick is up, and it is good. And just like that, Vero Beach now leading 42-0 here to start the second quarter.
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0: All right, let's check in with Derek. Derek, man, my goodness, everybody's getting in on the scoring fest.
16: No question about it. Coach talked about starting off fast. I think we started off pretty fast. We got the block punt. You have the punt return right there for a touchdown. You have the long kickoff return, the one-yard pass. The interceptions are getting hard to keep up with, but you have to be pleased with our half thus far. Excuse me, with our quarter thus far.
0: Yeah, I was about to say, yes. It's just a quarter. We just got started with the second quarter got started with a pick six by Hillsman. And we get set to kick off. 42-0 score right now. 11:53 to go, second quarter. Snyder going to put this one up. And they're going to let it bounce. It's still bouncing, and it hasn't got to the end zone yet. My goodness, did it make it in? I think it did. I think it just got on the goal line as Vero Beach was scrambling. Man, Centennial just let that bounce like around the 7-yard line, and it took a couple, like three bounces before it got to the goal line. And man, that was dangerous.
1: No, and no doubt. It's like, you know, if the ball goes past you and you're on the, you know, 5-6 yard line or whatever, and it goes over your head, you're like, okay, but you watch it. These cats, the ball was hitting about the 7, like you said, and they were heading the other way. That was, that's, you know, coach has got to get onto them and say, hey, guys, we got to do better than that.
0: Well, the Eagles in a major hole here, 42-0. Good news is you still got a lot of time here, but you got to put some things together. first down. It's going to be a handoff working the left side. All right. A couple of yards there, maybe three. Second down for the Eagles.
1: That was Dion was able to get in.
0: Jackson got in there.
1: Yeah, haven't called his name yet. He's able to get it in. Now, that you know who did a good job with that was Huggins. Mm-hmm. He was able to string it out, keep his arms extended as he was turn him back in and let his linebacker, Dion Jackson, come back in and clean it up. Unselfish play.
0: Second down. It looks like they're going to give him about four on the play, so make it second and six. Indians look like they may bring some pressure here. Handoff, bouncing back to the left side. Able to get to the 30-yard line, and that will be close to the first down.
1: Yeah, it's a little handoff.
0: And it is.
1: Yeah. Picked up some more. We've got some new guys in there. We're starting to take out the starters. Linebackers are coming out. And so, let's see. We got number 59. Let's give him a shout-out. Tavian Jones is in.
0: Looks like Josh Wheeler's in there on that front line.
1: 57. No, I don't see 57. Let me see if I can get that.
0: First down and 10 for the Eagles. Hand off a little bit of like a counter. We'll go up the middle and pick up about three.
1: Yeah, just coming like, look, I was going to go to the right side, and he comes back to the left. And who was that? It's Huggins again. Huggins again being on. You're going to hear his name a lot. But
0: well, there's a reason why he's the leading tackler on the team.
1: Right. He's the backside. He's on the short side of the field. He's the linebacker there, and he just didn't get sucked up on that fake look like it's going to the wide side. He stayed home. Great discipline. That's a Bill Mata protege.
0: Second and seven. Handoff off the right side, trying to get to the edge, and the Indians do a great job stringing it out. It'll be a minimal gain. Or maybe actually a loss of one.
1: Yeah, you had, I think it was Drayton was able to get the initial hit and string it out. And then number 28 was able to come in and clean it up. And that's Isaiah Dubris. Dubrow? Dubress? Dubrews?
0: Sure.
1: Sure. Hey, but number 28, that was a great play for you, Bub.
0: Third and eight. Boswell looking to throw over the middle of the field and almost picked. Now a flag comes in.
8: Pass is incomplete.
1: That's interesting. That's way back here from the judge, and I didn't see anybody. I didn't see any contact downfield, and But you had Hudson McLaughlin at the ball went right. He's going to want that back because the ball went right through his hands. Oh, they got a holding, yeah.
0: Yeah, defensive holding.
1: Okay. That'll be enough for a first down.
8: Result of the play is a first down.
0: So the Eagles will get a new set of downs here with the penalty. That will move them just past the 40 to about the 42-yard line. Score is 42-0. Got 8:48 to go in the second quarter. And now Centennial with a first down and 10. See what they can do here. It's going to be a handout trying to bounce to the left side. And good second and third effort will get past the 45 to about the 47-yard line.
1: It's a great job by that Centennial running back. He just didn't, no quit in him. He took the initial hit, a couple of yards downfield, and just kept pushing it. And he's not a big guy, but Elijah Thomas, not a big guy, but, man, he kept it moving and had a little push. And, nice little game.
0: So give it a good 5-6 yards. It'll be second down and four. as we come up to 8 minutes to go, second quarter, 42-0 lead, all Vero. Boswell, again, a handoff, works the left side, cut back up to the middle, this time only about a two-yard gain.
1: Yeah, the hardest thing that right now, Paul, is going to keep the team pumped up enough to, hey, make sure you're out there, you're stay focused, make the plays. It's easy right now just to kind of get out there and run through the motion. If you're a first-teamer, if second-teamers, they're going to want to make plays. Just make sure you're, your assignment alignment.
0: So third down and three. And Lightborn with the carry for the Eagles. Handoff's going to go left side, trying to stretch it out. Oh, my goodness, what a hit. And that was Lockhart.
1: Wow. Brandy's did a good job of getting upfield and turning it back in. And he turned it back in to his buddy Lockhart. And Lockhart says, thanks, bud, I got this from here.
0: So no gain, and it is fourth down.
1: Yeah, why not? The punting game hasn't been very...
0: Yeah, I was about to say, the way the punting has been going in the last few times, yeah. I think they are just as well with going for it than they are to punt.
1: There is some confusion going on.
0: There is. Play clock's got to be getting close. Boswell fires right side. He's got his receiver, and he turns it upfield. Lost the ball, but it goes out of bounds. Looked like by the run, he had the first down.
1: Yeah. So they basically tripped to the right. They've been going trips to the short side of the field. Here they went to the wide side and just ran that. They took a little scramble for the quarterback, sprint out, and a nice little pass. It was a little speed out. He was able to get it and get the first down.
0: 6:08. And we will get our water break here in the second quarter. Vero leading 42-0.
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0: Paul Tipton along with Matt Paris, Derek West here. We are in St. Lucie at South County Stadium, right next to the Met Stadium here, home of the St. Lucie West Centennial Eagles. Vero Beach has been dominant from the word go. 6:08 here in the second quarter, and we got a score of 42-0. Eagles just got a first down. Ball's going to be spotted at the Vero Beach 45-yard line. And the offense for Vero Beach has not touched the ball or run a play here in the second quarter.
1: We've got five plays on the night total, and we've got 42 points on the board. Obviously, there's a lot of special teams involved in that and some defense.
0: Eagles will break huddle and head back out on the field. Line up at the Vero 45-yard line. First and 10. Looked like there was movement in the backfield before the snap, but Vero Beach with pressure, and it's going to be a tackle for a loss.
1: Try to get a number on that. Looked like number 23. Made the initial contact, and he came up. He saw it coming over. A sweep to the left, and Jaden Franklin was able to come in and make the play.
0: So good job.
1: A junior defensive back, 5'10", 168 pounds.
0: Second down now for the Eagles. 5.5 to go, second quarter. 42-0 lead for the Indians. And movement on the line of scrimmage for the offense. Be a false start.
1: number four for the Centennial. Looked like he was going to take a quick start and then turn around and look like, whoa, was that me?
0: him, and then also, like, you know, I think it was the right guard.
1: Yeah, the right guard took off as well.
0: So that will push the ball back past the 50-yard line to the 49 of the Eagles, second and 15. Handoff's going to go to left side, and we'll get at least 3 to maybe 4 of that penalty yardage back.
1: The ball might have come out, but nope, they're saying it's Centennial. Oh, helping a young man up. Looks like the ball came out possibly, but looks like they got it back. Guys over there on that right side.
0: So third down and 13.
1: You got Tavian Jones. You got Burks. It's a linebacker on that right side. Paul, they're starting off. They've got – Vero has 10 guys within about 4 or 5 yards of the ball. Then they back up just a little bit.
0: Oh. Low snap. Boswell rolling out. Now he's going to fire over the middle of the field.
1: Oh.
0: And, whoa, we almost had a chance to get another interception there. It'll fall incomplete.
1: That was Jaden Franklin.
0: Franklin again.
1: Yeah, he did a good job of not getting baited as the quarterback kind of sprint out to the right, and then it was coming back, throwing the ball back to the left side of the field, and he was right on it. Almost looked like he might have got his hands on it, but very little chance of being able to pull that in as he laid out.
0: So you've got a 4th and 13 and the 13th play of the drive. Now, it looked like they just now sent out the punter, because it was just the offensive unit, but now Flores has checked in.
1: There's still a lot of confusion.
0: Yeah, we're at 4:13 in the second quarter, and it has been the drive by Centennial. Nobody back deep for Vero Beach right now.
1: You know why? Because Lenny Jankowski wants to run some offense.
0: Told Kimbrough and Woods, y'all stay over here on this sideline. And a muff on the punt or the snap. And, boy, what a good job by Flores to get the punt away. It has bounced inside the 10-yard line to about the 8-yard line. And it's rare that you're going to see a smile on Coach Jankowski's face when a situation like that happens.
1: That was the no block, no return play. Don't, guys, let's not put the punt block on. Let's not put the kickoff return on.
0: All right, so now 3:53 to go, second quarter. Vero Beach has the ball at their own 8-yard line.
1: And here's the sad part. Like, we're up 42-0, and you go, all right, you're going to have some – your starters are going to be in. And it's not because you're trying to run up the score. You just – your young man, Makai, he needs snaps. And so, you don't – you know, you got your first team. He's got to have those first team snaps.
0: First down and 10. White, play action, looking for a receiver. He's got it to the 10, to the 15, 20, 25, and Jake Tell laying a little extra mustard on that one as he went out of bounds.
1: Yeah, Jake Tell coming up from underneath, a little out route from your H-back, if you want to say, or your whatever position he's playing. But nice job getting in. He just saw a little speed, comes up, and as the Centennial guy tried to knock him out of bounds, he ended up on his back, and Jake Tell's looking over him.
0: Well, that's a first down for Vero Beach. Thanks, Frank Stawara at Tom Collins Insurance. Coverage on the field and off. Play, pump fake, and then Makai got caught in the backfield and be sacked back behind the 20 to about the 18.
1: You know, that was a wise decision by Makai because he was trying to go to that screen, and Centennial, the defensive end, read it. He went upfield, and instead of having to pick six, he said, hey, I'm just going to keep this, and we'll take the sack and live for another day.
0: They're actually going to mark it at the 20-yard line. Lose 6. Second down and 16. This is WSCF Vero Beach, your home for Fighting Indians football. Second down. Another quick pass left side for Woods. Woods turning on the Jets. Woods to the 30. Woods to about the 32.
1: That's how you get your quarterback going again. Just a little stick route. Get it to your playmaker and let him pick up yards enough to make it a doable third down here. I would imagine coach is probably – we can keep talking about it. You got a freshman. He's literally a freshman out there. He had last week against a team that just wasn't fair. And then this week you got to get him some good snaps under the lights.
0: So looking at